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Kelly Kiriaki, and welcome to Grecian Echoes as we sign on for yet another broadcast. I'm your host, Teddy Dimitriadis. 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At 8 o'clock, Grecian Echoes will officially begin. Let's not forget that from 7:30 to 7:45, we have the Voice of Orthodoxy for you, and that'll be followed up by the Greek Evangelical Church and their Sunday morning weekly sermon. 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
1: Good morning. Welcome to the Voice of Orthodoxy, the weekly radio program of the Greek Orthodox Metropolis of Boston, presented under the guidance of His Eminence, Metropolitan Methodius. We present to you the good news of great joy which comes from our Lord Jesus Christ and the divine tradition of the one holy Catholic and Apostolic Church. I'm Father Luke, and I'll offer the word this morning. There are a few people in the Gospels who amaze Jesus. Sometimes Jesus is amazed by people's lack of faith, especially among his disciples and the people of God. In today's Gospel reading, however, Jesus is amazed in a positive way by the faith of a Roman centurion, an outsider, a foreigner, a soldier, a stranger who displayed a faith he didn't find in all of Israel. This faith reminds me of something that Archbishop Anastasios of Albania used to say. He would say, many people label themselves as agnostic or unbelievers, but who knows? Perhaps some of them may actually be closer to God than many of us. Well, we see this spirit in the Roman officer who approaches Jesus and asks for his help. He cries out and says, Lord, my servant is lying paralyzed at home in terrible distress. And immediately, Jesus responds with concern and compassion. I will come. I will come to your house and heal him. Jesus is always ready to help us. He's always ready to enter into our struggles, our pain, our brokenness, to bring healing and wholeness. But the centurion goes on to say something extraordinary. He says to Jesus, Lord, I'm not worthy to have you come under my roof. Only say the word and my servant will be healed. Imagine, Christ wants to go to this man's house and the centurion says, no, that's not necessary. I don't want you to come to my house because I know I'm unworthy. Remember who this man is. He's not a Jew. He's not a part of Jesus' inner circle. He's a part of the enemy, an officer with great authority, a commander of 100 soldiers. He's powerful, respected in the army, and influential. People obey his orders. Yet when he stands before Christ, he doesn't boast about his position. He doesn't try to demand his wishes. Instead, he humbly says, Lord, I'm not worthy for you to come into my home. This is the language of humility. The centurion understands something that many people never realize. He realizes that before God, none of us stand on the basis of our achievements, of our earthly titles, of our so-called success, or even of our religious accomplishments. Before God, we stand only before his great mercy. Do you realize that in every divine liturgy, we remember this story of the centurion, and we repeat the very words of this soldier? Right before Holy Communion, we say all together the prayer, I believe and confess, Lord, that you are truly the Christ, the Son of the living God. And then in the prayer, we go on to say, I am not worthy that you should enter under the roof of my soul. The church places these words of the centurion.

Korean on our very lips in hopes that we may imitate and discover his humility. Remember, our soul is the house that Christ wants to enter. Yet we should recognize our own unworthiness and hope solely in his great mercy. And paradoxically, it's precisely such humility that makes us worthy for God's grace to enter. Yet such humility is so difficult to attain because our ego listens to the world's advice. The world says, promote yourself, believe in yourself, assert yourself. The gospel contradicts this by teaching, blessed are the poor in spirit. The world says, you deserve it, demand it. The gospel says, receive everything as a gift with gratitude. The world says, be proud. But Holy Scripture says, God resists the proud, but gives grace to the humble. Humility is difficult because our ego wants to be important. Our ego wants recognition. Our ego wants to feel superior to others. The centurion, despite his position, realizes he has no need to prove himself. He knows who he is before God. And through his humility, his heart becomes a vessel capable of receiving divine grace. So how do we cultivate such humility in our own hearts? Humility won't come to us automatically. It must be cultivated, developed. I think cultivated like a garden that you have to care for and tend to. We must take care and nourish this spirit to take root in our own hearts. So let me suggest 5 things we can do. First, every day, remember who God is. The centurion understood the greatness of Christ. When we truly encounter the majesty, the holiness, the divine love of God, our pride automatically melts away. When the prophet Isaiah saw the Lord seated upon his throne of glory, the great prophet immediately cried out, woe is me, I'm an unclean man from an unclean people. And Isaiah is like every other saint who understood that no matter how close they came to God, no matter how holy they became, when they stood before God, they were nothing. Our goodness can never be compared to the goodness of God. Every righteous person realizes that the closer they get to God, the more they understand that every good and perfect gift comes from God alone, not from ourselves. Everything that we have is a gift, so how can we be proud of it? Second, let us cultivate the spirit of humility with gratitude replacing comparison. Pride thrives on comparing itself to others. I am more faithful than that person. I am more disciplined. I am more knowledgeable. I am better. The antidote is not self-criticism, but gratitude, which keeps our eyes on what God has given us rather than on how we measure up against somebody else. Gratitude has no interest in rankings. It simply receives and expresses thanksgiving to the ultimate giver of all things. A third practice, learn to serve others. Pride always says, what can you do for me? Humility responds by saying, whom can I serve? Take note in the gospel story how the centurion approaches Jesus, not for himself, but for his suffering servant. In Roman society, servants were often treated as property. Yet this centurion loves and cares for his servant, and therefore is ready to intercede on his behalf. Humility always expresses itself through love. St. John Chrysostom says that if you wish to honor Christ
Do not ignore him when Christ is suffering and the poor and the needy right in front of you. Whenever we serve another person, our ego shrinks and our heart expands. Fourth, practice repentance. Repentance is the school of humility. Every confession is an act of humility. Every time we go to the sacrament of confession and speak out loud the sins, the ways we have turned away from God before a priest and before Christ, we are humbled. Whenever we say the countless times we do in our services, "Lord, have mercy," we acknowledge our need for God's mercy. Pride says, "I have no need to change," while humility says, "Lord, have mercy on me and heal me." The saints repented without ceasing, because the closer they came to God, the more clearly they saw their own sinfulness and their need, their desperate need for God's great mercy. Finally, a fifth practice can be practicing obedience in small things. The centurion's humility was forged in part by a lifetime inside a structure of authority. He knew what it was to submit to others, not just to give orders. When we keep small disciplines every day in our life, keeping disciplines we don't feel like keeping, for example, finishing our prayers when we're tired at night, fasting when no one else seems to be fasting, deferring to our spouse or to another when we'd rather have our own way. Whenever we do these little acts of obedience, we're training the muscle of humility within ourselves. Humility is not learned in theory or in the mind, but it is learned in practice, in small moments when others don't even notice. When the centurion said, "I'm not worthy," he became worthy. Every time we lower ourselves, Christ will lift us up. And as we empty ourselves of our ego, Christ is ready to fill us with his Spirit. This is the mystery of our Christian journey. The way up is down. The way to greatness is through humility. The way to life is self-emptying love. So every Sunday, when we say our prayers before Holy Communion, let us remember how we're imitating the centurion's words. "Lord, I'm not worthy that you should come under the roof of my soul, but only say the word, and my soul shall be healed." And as we cultivate the spirit of humility that recognizes our own unworthiness, let us trust completely in God's mercy and open our hearts to his ongoing healing grace. "Lord, I'm not worthy. Just say the word, and I'll believe." We close our program this morning with the blessings of His Eminence, Metropolitan Methodius. I'm Father Luke, praying that all of us will be filled with God's grace, and that the power of His Spirit continue to transform us into His ambassadors to the world. God bless you all.

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We support personalization of services. We provide a tranquil and safe location. We have separate gardens. We have a Holy Resurrection Chapel and someone to help you every day, including Sundays. We have fewer restrictions on memorialization, plantings, and eternal lights. And we have special events that bring people together.

Good morning. It is Sunday, June 28th, warm and clear in Boston today, highs near 80. Overnight, the war came back. Iran and the United States exchanged strikes. Venezuela's earthquake death toll has climbed past 1,000. And the Red Sox have swept the Yankees while Messi scored again. Let's dive into the news. What happened and why? Kuwait and Bahrain came under what officials described as hostile Iranian missile and drone attacks early Sunday in retaliation for recent U.S. strikes that targeted 10 Iranian military facilities. President Trump warned that America would militarily complete the job if Tehran escalates further. The peace memorandum was always a scab over a wound, and the wound was always Hormuz, the one piece of leverage Iran will not surrender, and the one strait the world cannot afford to lose. Markets believe the crisis had passed. Overnight reminded everyone that it has not. In Venezuela, the death toll from the twin earthquakes has climbed to at least 1,000. Rescue teams from five nations continue digging through collapsed buildings in Caracas.

0: thousands remain missing, hospitals are stretched to the breaking point, and after the third day, the window for finding survivors grows painfully smaller with every passing hour. Europe's heat wave is turning deadly. France reported roughly 1,000 excess deaths linked to extreme temperatures as record heat continues to disrupt power generation, damage infrastructure, and strain emergency services across the continent. Ukraine carried out overnight drone strikes against a major Russian weapons facility and two oil refineries, including a significant site in Russia's Krasnodar region, extending Kyiv's campaign to target military and energy infrastructure deep inside Russian territory. Meanwhile, the Africa Centers for Disease Control and Prevention says it now requires $1.4 billion in funding, nearly three times its earlier estimate, as public health challenges continue to expand across the continent. In Greek news, Prime Minister Mitsotakis is expected to meet Monday with representatives from Greece's retail and food sectors to discuss measures aimed at curbing rising prices. Officials are considering an agreement under which businesses would lower prices on basic goods in exchange for a more flexible regulatory framework and the removal of profit margin restrictions. Strong northerly winds reaching gale force have affected much of Greece this weekend, prompting heightened weather alerts across large parts of the country. In global finance, Friday's close saw the S&P 500 ease to 7,354, the Nasdaq fall to 25,297 for its fifth consecutive losing session, and the Dow finish at 51,876, remaining near record territory despite the weakness. Chipmakers led the decline amid reports that OpenAI may delay its initial public offering until 2027. Watch markets when trading resumes Monday. Oil had largely priced out the war premium with Brent, crude falling back toward pre-conflict levels. The overnight attacks on Kuwait and Bahrain will test whether that calm was genuine or merely temporary. And finally, in sports, the World Cup group stage has concluded, setting the round of 32 bracket as single elimination football begins. Lionel Messi came off the bench to score in Argentina's victory over Jordan, becoming the first player ever to score in seven consecutive World Cup matches. Austria's dramatic 96th-minute equalizer secured a 3-3 draw against Algeria, allowing both nations to advance and eliminating Iran from the tournament. The knockout stage officially begins today with South Africa taking on Canada at 3 o'clock. And here in Boston, the Red Sox completed a three-game sweep of the Yankees at Fenway Park, holding New York to just one run in back-to-back games, three straight against the Yankees. The bats arrived, the pitching arrived for the first time all season. This looks like the team Boston thought it had back in April. This is your Astro Report. Thank you for listening. News are brought to you by George E. Danis to inform the Greek community of the news of the day.
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The time in our studios is right around 9:19, and unfortunately, we do have a death announcement this morning to share with our listening audience. Εδώ το ρολόι μας δείχνει περίπου 9 και 19 και δυστυχώς έχουμε μια δυσάρεστη είδηση σήμερα στην εκπομπή μας. Arlington, Massachusetts. Passing away peacefully this Thursday past June 25th, surrounded by his loving family, was Yorgos Paraskevopoulos. Born in Perivolia, Megalopoli, Greece, the beloved husband of Panayota Paras, maiden Kleronomos, devoted father of Nikitas Paras and his wife, Dorita of Beverly, Mass., and Dina Poulos of Burlington, Mass., the loving father-in-law of the late Dean Poulos, cherished Babu of George Paras and Gabriella Paras of Beverly, Mass.

loving brother of Poppy, Biskini of Athens, Ioana Koniaris and her husband Yanni of Toronto, Canada, Angelo Paris of Toronto, Canada, and the late Dimitrios Paris, the late Christos Paris, and the late Vasiliki Paris, loving brother-in-law of Stella Paris. Yorgo George also survived by many nieces, nephews, relatives, and friends, both here and in Greece. Funeral services for Yorgos Paraskevopoulos will take place Tuesday, June 30th, at the St. Athanasius, the Great Greek Orthodox Church of Arlington on Appleton Street at 11 a.m. There will be a visitation prior to the service from 10 to 11 at the church. Once again, funeral service will take place Tuesday at 11 with visitation prior to the funeral from 10 to 11 at the St. Athanasius Church, where relatives and friends are kindly invited to attend. In lieu of flowers, donations in his memory may be made, again, to the St. Athanasius Greek Orthodox Church of Arlington. He will be laid to rest at the Mount Pleasant Cemetery of Arlington. He will be sadly missed by his family. May his memory be eternal. He was the late proprietor of George's Pub and Grill in Cambridge. Funeral arrangements by the Faggus Funeral Home of Watertown. Yorgos Paraskevopoulos, Aeonia Sou Mnimi, may your memory be eternal, and our most sincere condolences go out to all the family members this morning. May he rest in peace.

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2: Oh, a shout out to a good friend, Andy Fotopoulos, if he's tuning in, and his beautiful family. All right, here we are. It is our Sunday morning big show. It is the final Sunday, can you believe it, of the month of June, of the summer of 2026. Next weekend is a long weekend. It's the 4th of July weekend. I believe the official day off is on Friday. So a long weekend, Friday, Saturday, and Sunday. I think all the banks and all the stores are closed on Friday. All those that usually take the holidays off. Can't believe it. 4th of July 2026 as the United States of America celebrates its 250th anniversary. God bless America. All right, you know what I haven't done yet? Ξέρεις τι δεν έχω κάνει? 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
2: Σήμερα και χτες. Let's start off with yesterday. Yesterday, Leo and Ilia Karos celebrated their birthdays. Χρόνια πολλά. Karen Danis. Karen, a very happy birthday
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2: 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Today's birthdays. Thea Barbas has her birthday today. Happy birthday, Thea. Arthur Laridis. Arthur, χρόνια πολλά. And Jean Catherine Vinios. Jean celebrates her birthday today. To you all, χρόνια σας πολλά. Once again, today, Jean Catherine Vinios, Arthur Laridis, and Thea Barbas. Yesterday, Zisi Alepakis, Karen Danis, Leo and Ilia Karos. To you all, a great big χρόνια σας πολλά.

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Well, I got a little confused. Thought it was a Friday, but it's a Sunday, but I was away Friday. 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
0: Good afternoon and welcome, Greeks, non-Greeks, sports fans and non-sports fans alike, and welcome to our final hour of Grecian Echoes programming for the week, the program called The Bench Warmers. With the full bench today, I'm Teddy Dimitriadis, Billy Galatis, Nick Ypsilantis, Nick Markopoulos, and it's been a couple of weeks, and
3: yeah.
0: We're back.
2: Yeah, we
0: yesterday was Father's Day last
2: right.
0: Sunday.
3: Last Sunday was a nice Father's Day. I enjoyed it.
1: Yeah, it was a beautiful day.
0: I don't even remember the weather, but I'm sure it was.
3: It was a nice day.
2: Beautiful.
1: Yeah, it was a good day.
0: Yeah. What's up, boys?
1: Nothing much.
0: Okay. That's
2: the end of the show.
1: Yeah, let's go.
0: Just wrap it up. Just wrap it up. Play some music.
2: No, we got to talk a little soccer.
1: It's actually a lot of fun watching. I got to tell you, I haven't watched too many games, but.
0: I haven't watched
1: any
0: games in their entirety, but I've been kind of none in it in their entirety. I don't know. I guess if USA keeps going, I'll jump on board.
1: When are they next play?
0: I think Monday, this week.
1: This week.
0: So at this point, you lose, you're gone.
2: Right.
1: Yeah.
0: That's it. So
2: knockout round. Right?
0: Knockout round.
1: You
0: so
1: lose, you snooze.
0: 32 teams.
2: Yeah, the U.S. ended up being 2-1.
0: Mm-hmm.
2: And they're the number one team that came out of their group, which was Group D. Oh, here's Alex.
0: Jimmy Calianini.
3: We were just talking about him.
0: Jimmy Johnny be good joining us.
4: How you doing?
0: Grab a seat, Jimmy, and come on board.
1: Brother?
0: All right, we didn't even ask, but we got our first call, so let's get Alex out of the way. Good morning.
4: Wrong. It's not Alex. Michael.
3: Hey, Mikey.
0: Michael Terzakis. All right. Hey, Mikey. How are you?
4: I give them mother, everybody. How are you guys?
2: Awesome.
0: I'm doing really, really well. I'm really, really doing well.
4: Nick, those pictures with baby Sophia in the pool are adorable.
3: Oh, thank you, Mike.
0: Yeah, you look really... Switch your wires. His is longer, and that way you...
3: A lot of fun, but I got to tell you, Mikey, she wears me out, you know?
0: The baby?
4: That's okay.
3: She wears me out.
0: Yeah.
3: She wants to keep jumping into the pool, and I got to catch her, you know? And it's like, all right, but Pooley needs a rest.
0: Yeah, it really, really does. Yeah.
4: A little more ouzo, you'll be fine.
0: All right, Mikey, you're a sports enthusiast. You could probably have a lot more just on your... Tell us what's going on. Is soccer? Are we calling for soccer, Mikey? I'm going to defer to you a little.
4: I love that you brought it up. World Cup's been really interesting. A lot of stories before it, a lot of stories during, a lot of questionable calls. But the excitement last night, there was a game between Algeria and Austria. And the backstory to this game, in the 1982 World Cup, West Germany was playing Austria.
0: Mm-hmm.
4: And they needed a certain result to knock Algeria out because Algeria had beat West Germany, and West Germany was the favorite in the group play, and they had beat them. So West Germany and Austria made a deal, and they sort of fixed the game to knock Algeria out, and Austria and West Germany could advance. So the first time since that game in that tournament in 82 was... 82 or 80, I confuse the years, but was last night. So Austria was playing Algeria head-to-head for the first time since then. So it was like a revenge game. And with a tie, they both advanced. And in the 95th minute, Algeria scores to go up 3-2. Everyone saying, oh my God, last-second winner. Austria comes down, and basically with the last blow of the whistle... Guy scores a header, getting them into the next round, knocking out Iran. So leading up to the 95th minute, Iran was scheduled to go to the knockouts with the Austrian header scored in the 97th minute or what have you. Iran gets knocked out and Austria goes in. So, I mean, there are a lot of backstories and interesting little moments during the game, especially if you've watched these for a long time.
2: It's been fun to watch as a non-soccer fan. I mean, I was just looking at the standings, Mike, and it looks like Mexico and France are the only ones that came out of this round undefeated and untied.
4: Correct.
2: I saw the game.
4: No, in Argentina.
2: No, Argentina?
4: Argentina didn't lose a game.
2: Oh, that's
0: you see
2: right.
0: That goal that night. Messi scored when he came in? He wasn't even starting. Yeah. They brought him in.
4: He came off the bench, and he scored the goal. So here's again, there's a lot of interesting subplots. In that Algeria game when Messi played, he should have been shown a red card for a foul that he did. They're obviously not going to do it because he's the chosen one for the sport.
2: Yep.
4: But last night, the Algerian... So if you played goalie or you played soccer, your goalie doesn't stay behind the wall on the foul. Your goalie goes to the open space. Because
0: Jimmy Kay's a goalie. Jimmy's going to confirm that.
5: He really screwed up that play. He stood behind... He went towards the wall rather than covering his spot. His spot is the far post.
4: And the ball went right where he should have been.
5: Yeah, so. He should have been right on the far post, but no, he wasn't there. He was nowhere to be found. He really screwed up.
4: Daddy, fact check me on the spot. I'm not lying, buddy. I'm not lying. But it's been a great tournament. It's good to see a little resurgence in the Red Sox.
5: Yeah, three in a row.
4: I don't know if it's the dead cat bounce or what have you, but it's good to see that they
2: Well, you know what? It's nice to see them win these three games on pitching as opposed to slugfests. That's what I'm impressed about. This kid that pitched yesterday, they got him via trade from the Nationals. Jake Bennett.
0: You get wrapped up in the baseball season, you don't realize how long it truly is. ESPN, yes, do you know that the Red Sox are only 4.5 games out of the wild card?
2: Yeah.
0: I mean, so...
4: Yeah, but what are your eyes telling
1: Yeah, but they can lose 100 games this year, too. It's not out of reach.
3: No, not a long way to go.
0: Hoover,
5: eternal optimist.
1: Yeah, yeah. There you go.
2: They're at the halfway point already, so we'll see how it
0: Anyway,
2: goes.
0: Michael, what I got out of your call is there's nothing like a good Austrian header to win a game. That's what I got out of it.
5: And they screwed Iran.
0: Michael, you're the best.
4: We'll see if Jalen Brown gets traded this week.
0: Nah. We'll see. Nah,
2: oh.
0: I don't know.
2: Yeah,
0: we'll
2: could
0: see.
2: Be.
0: We'll see.
2: He's gone before the beginning of the season.
0: Yeah, I don't
2: for
0: think
2: sure.
0: that there's some particular reason. I think he's ready.
2: No,
0: you think he's going to
2: so?
0: Stick around?
5: No.
0: Yeah.
2: Word has it he might go to Portland.
0: Yeah, there's been so many words. We were all so high on Yanni's coming to Boston.
2: And another guard. I forgot the guard. But that was the talk yesterday and Friday.
0: Yeah. Anyway, Michael, you were the first out of the gate today. So
1: thanks, Mikey.
4: Thank you. What's my door prize?
0: Nothing.
1: Nothing.
0: Nothing.
5: You got the big me then.
0: You know, we used to give away, Markopoulos used to give away, like, old pizza pans and stuff, but he liquidated his inventory, so we got nothing
1: left.
5: You know, I got a stale coffee.
0: Anyway, 781-559. Thank you. The phone
1: Bye, Mikey.
0: Mike. We welcome audience participation all program long. 781-559-3300. 781-559-3300. Full bench plus. Teddy Dimitriadis, Billy Gilatus, Nick Ipsilantis, Nick Markopoulos, and Jimmy Johnny B. Good, Carlo Yannidis here with you today. Hello, you're up next on the bench. Who's this?
6: Gali
0: Medesas. Hey, Joachim. Joachim. Joachim.
2: Joachim.
0: Joachim.
6: Joachim.
0: Joachim.
6: Joachim. In the Bible, it's Joachim Kiyoannis.
2: Well, that's right.
0: Mm-hmm.
6: Yeah. First of all, I'm out doing some yard work, but I still got to give the program a call.
0: Okay.
6: I've been watching the soccer, and you know I've gotten into it a little, and you know it's great to see all these crowds in all these cities just celebrating peacefully, which was great, especially those the guys from Norway with the rowing.
2: Yeah. Now, they're crazy.
0: Row.
6: Question: when I go to the NBA final, the Stanley Cup, Super Bowl, I'll go to the Linfield Library the next day, and I'll go on the computer and type in that, and they'll have a game summary. And the summary highlights, it's usually like 12 to 15 minutes. I went to the U.S. Egypt game. I pressed it. The highlight was 3 minutes. Out of 95 minutes of playing soccer, they could only find 3 minutes of highlights.
3: What was the final score?
6: I don't know about that. I think Egypt beat them 3-2, wasn't it?
2: Oh, you're talking about Turkey.
6: Turkey. I'm sorry, Turkey.
2: Yeah.
5: Turkey.
6: Yeah.
2: Turkey. That's how they spell it now. Yeah. The game with... Well, you know why I think, Joachim, the game was meaningless. The Turkey was out. Yeah. Already, and I think the U.S. had played second stringers most of the game,
1: right?
2: As well.
6: I mean, I'm still into it. I'll still watch the games here and there. But
2: yeah, so will I, actually.
5: Well, they're down to the final 32.
2: Yep.
5: It's time to watch.
2: Yep.
1: Yeah.
5: Yep. It's knockout time. You know?
0: Yeah, I like that. Win or go home. Yeah. You know.
6: And I don't know if they'll ever catch in the U.S., but you know, it is a sport that's inexpensive than going out and getting hockey pads and all this other stuff.
1: Relatively.
0: All you need is cleats.
1: Need cleats.
0: And hopefully the team supplies the ball.
2: And shin guards.
0: Shin guards.
3: And a jock strap.
5: No, you don't need a jock strap. You want the boys to be free.
3: I don't believe in freedom.
5: I didn't even wear one playing rugby football.
0: So you're a goalie. You don't wear a cup?
5: No.
1: Even as a goalie?
0: You don't wear a cup as a goalie?
5: No.
0: You're not supposed to. What happens if you get out?
5: I didn't even wear one when I played a catcher.
1: You did it.
2: Now you're crazy.
1: Now you're nuts.
0: I mean, now I understand.
5: Well, they don't call me Pichy Nickel for nothing. You know?
0: Yeah. Now I know. So you've been hitting the... in the soft... Now I know why. Now I get it.
3: Nick says he's nuts.
5: As long as it's not, oh my nuts.
0: Anyway, what else you got, Yoko? What else you got, Yoki, my friend? It's always a pleasure to hear.
6: Two other things.
0: Two other things. Go ahead.
6: They're falling like flies. They'll look around. They're going the other way. They get up and run. I mean, Tommy Heinsohn used to call him Stanislavski.
0: Stanislavski. They all pull that. They all pull that.
6: And they're always arguing with the referee. And mark my words, Scotty Schaffner, he's going to win today.
2: Oh, of course. He's only a stroke behind.
0: I understand that on Friday he shot a 60.
2: Yeah.
0: What did he shoot yesterday? Someone caught up to him, huh?
2: He shot 64, 60, 67 yesterday.
0: Okay. And who's on the leaderboard? Who's the number one?
2: Holland.
5: Hovland.
0: Victor or Victus.
5: Yes.
2: Yeah.
1: Victor. Norwegian. Well, do you think he does the row?
0: Yeah, probably.
6: I shot a 60, and then I went to the next hole.
0: Yeah, no kidding. All right, Yoakum.
2: You had
0: two things. That was one. What's the next?
6: No, that was it.
0: All right.
5: Flopping was the first. Okay.
1: Flopping, and then.
6: All right.
0: Thank you, Yoakum. 781-559-3300. Is our telephone number, 781-559-3300. And don't forget that each and every Sunday, the Benchwarmers is presented to you in part by Jim and Sally Kalianides. And Jimmy, he's here for, a couple of months, summertime?
5: I was just in Weymouth. I just went to the New England Over the Hill, Over 68 soccer finals, because some of my friends were playing it. And I was talking to a couple of guys. I go, and we started talking about you guys. And I said, oh my God, it's 11:30. I can make it to the show.
0: Why'd you start talking about us?
5: I was with three other Greeks.
0: Oh, all right. Which Greeks? Let's mention them.
5: I was with Dino Alipides.
0: Okay, hello, Dino.
5: And George. I can't remember George's last name. And then we texted off Anides.
0: Yeah.
5: You know, so...
2: Cool.
0: The boys.
5: I was having a good time.
0: Yeah, boy. Cool. Glad you
1: Way
0: came
1: to
0: in.
1: Go.
0: Glad you came in. 781-559-3300 is our phone number. Again, 781-559-3300. 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
3: more for your dollar.
0: You better believe it. More for your buck.
2: Yesterday afternoon, Red Sox beat the Yankees 3 in a row now, 4-1, and they wrap up the 4-game series tonight. They're on national TV, NBC 720. Then the Nationals come in for 3, starting Monday through Wednesday. Then the Red Sox are off to California. Still 14.5 games out of first, but 4.5 games out of the wild card.
1: And today, arguably, their best starter is going on the mound. Right. Sonny Gray, 9-1.
0: Yep. What's happening to Roman Anthony? Is he going to come back this
1: season? He hurt his finger.
0: Picking his nose. All right, hello. You're up next on the bench. Who's this? Thanks for calling us. Hello, hello.
7: Hey, guys. It's Alex. First off, I wanted to say that I was always told to be kind to unkind people.
2: Who was that directed at?
0: I think he was directing that to me.
2: Was he?
0: Were you directing that to me?
1: I think you hang up on
7: him. You should never assume, Petty. You know, you thought it was me calling. You know, assume means.
0: Yeah, you make an ass out of you and me. But you call, so.
2: By the way, Alex, I happened to listen to BZ the other night. Danny cut him off.
7: Yeah, Danny likes me, and I engage in a good conversation.
2: Yes, you do.
3: Well, listen, we all like you, Alex.
0: We like you a lot. It's just sometimes your phones are very annoying. That's what it is. It's going to be a bad joke.
7: I was going to say, you know, now that soccer's, gained popularity here in the United States, you think Revolution will spark a bigger interest? Because last time I went to a Revolution game, you know, there was like, you know, I mean, it was like going to a Red Sox game.
0: All I heard is that the backup goalie from USA is the goalie for Revolution, and I didn't know that till yesterday.
2: Yeah, you know what? Okay. I think it's going to spark more interest. I think the other thing that's going to spark more interest in soccer is the women's professional soccer league, the Legacy. Mm-hmm. It's going to happen. You know what? They need to get into that new stadium as well. It's tough to watch 10,000 people sit in a 70,000 capacity stadium.
0: So is that a done deal? We're talking about them moving it to Revere.
2: No, Everett. No.
0: Everett. Revere. Same thing.
2: Same thing. Yeah, Winchester, Wellesley, same thing.
3: Not if you live in Everett.
5: Right. They're still fighting that, aren't they?
2: No, it's going to happen.
0: Yeah, but by the time that thing gets built.
2: It's probably within 3 or 4 years.
0: Yeah, we'll be dead. Yeah,
2: well, anyway. Speak for yourself.
1: Wow.
7: I was going to say, also, now I got a big kick out of the Scots, you know, wearing the kilts and, you know.
0: They did. They brought a lot of sunshine into this.
2: They brought a lot of money, too, by the way.
1: Donated money. $80,000.
5: They were at Dino Alapides' Dunkin' store.
0: Were they?
5: Yeah, and he gave them all kinds of free stuff.
0: Yeah.
5: He said they were a riot. They were blasting.
2: Never seen so many Dunkins in my life.
5: That's
2: what they
7: I was hoping if Greece were in the World Cup, I would wear my fustanella. You know, if they can wear kilts, I can
2: wear it. Well, you can still wear it.
5: You can still wear it.
0: Wear it.
5: We'll talk about you, but you can still wear it.
7: I'd be on the news for sure.
2: No,
0: that's
2: you
0: it. Anyway, Alex, as always, thank you for the phone call. Bye. Thank you.
3: Alex.
0: Bye, Alex. I think he ran out of material.
3: I'm going to tell you, it's brought a lot of excitement to the city.
0: It really has.
1: Excitement, a lot of money.
5: Hey.
0: I'm very sorry to hear what happened in Brockton, though, last night. I think it was a result of a post-victory
1: happened more than once.
0: You know, Cape Verdean party celebrating, I guess, their entrance for the first time, if I'm not mistaken, to the knockout round. And, you know, the violence. Anyway. All right, let's see. Hey, why don't you welcome Jimmy? Jimmy, you're new. Why don't you welcome this caller to the bench?
5: Hey, welcome caller to Grecian Echoes.
0: No, the bench warmers.
5: Oh, the bench warmers. Oh, yeah, I'm the sponsor, aren't I?
0: Yeah.
5: I don't even know where I am. Welcome to the bench warmers.
0: Who's this?
5: Who's calling?
8: This is Matthew Evangelist. How you guys doing?
3: All right.
0: Good,
3: man.
8: I'm from Marlboro. Chris Christofides' cousin.
1: There you go.
0: No. Chris is your cousin. Chris is, they're both, they're related.
1: I know.
2: I was with your cousin last night.
8: Oh, no kidding.
2: No kidding.
8: Was he behaving, or did he have too many starches?
2: No, we had, what did we have last night?
8: He's all over the place, that one.
2: Tequila and lemonade in his home on the beach in New Hampshire. That's.
8: Oh, wonderful. I know. Does he have a great spot?
2: Oh, magnificent.
0: I don't know. I was never invited.
5: Yeah, me either.
0: I've never been invited, so I have no clue. Zero idea.
8: He's got an open door policy for you boys.
0: He opened door, but the door's broken. The hinges.
1: Teddy pulls up and the door closes.
3: Open door, but it's locked.
8: I want to call you guys to give you an update. My daughter Madeline, they won the gold medal yesterday. Against the Czechoslovakians for back-to-back gold medals. Now, this is deck hockey, or street hockey. They use sneakers.
0: Deck hockey.
8: And they won 2 years ago. I think I called you guys about that.
2: Yeah, you did.
0: Yeah, great.
2: Congratulations.
5: That's awesome.
2: So they won a gold medal?
8: Great. Yeah, they got two Greeks on the team, Alexander Vakos and my daughter Madeline.
2: And
8: Alexander, I think, is from Philadelphia in that area.
2: So. Where was the game played?
8: They're in Czech. It was in Czech, you know, just outside of Prague.
2: Really? Yeah.
0: Hold on. Let's back up a little bit. So this team, this is a national U.S. deck hockey team for girls?
8: National ball hockey.
0: It's called ball hockey?
8: Yeah, it's ball hockey. It's like, we used to have Macopoulos, his children played over in Hudson.
3: They used to play with your daughter, Madeline.
2: They used to play in gym.
0: Yeah, so hold on. Let's back up a little bit. So... It's a national team, so they must practice somewhat regularly. So where are they?
8: They do tournaments. I think they play against some of the best men's teams to get ready for the women's tournament.
2: Yep.
8: So they play they do tournaments leading up until this this league and this tournament comes. It comes every 2 years.
2: Yep.
8: And they won the gold medal and they beat Canada 3-2.
0: Yeah.
8: And then we ended up beating the Czech, where we beat them last year, in their home rank. They
2: probably were. What was the score of the championship game?
0: Yeah, what are the scores of this game?
8: It was 1-0, and so we shut them down.
2: Wow.
0: Oh, okay.
2: Oh,
0: so they usually predict low-scoring games in general,
8: Yeah, sport. Really? Yeah.
2: And you, I know it's deck hockey, but what surface do they play on?
8: It's actually a raised plastic floor.
2: Okay.
8: About a half-inch thick, and they lock together.
0: Yeah.
8: You might see them.
5: Yeah, like they have at Newton Indoor Soccer.
0: What's the size of the rink? Yeah, is it the size of a hockey rink, pretty much?
8: Yeah, the same exact size.
0: Same exact
8: size. It's amazing how much they have to run.
1: You have to run a lot. I used to play up at, years ago, we called street hockey, indoor street hockey. What's the place on Route 1 up in Saugus?
2: Kowloon's?
1: No. That's where you went afterwards. Sorry, Matt. What? Hockey town.
2: Yeah.
1: We used to play up there.
0: Wait,
1: took a spill on that.
0: So it's that deck plastic. Hockey, so it's basically street hockey.
1: Talk.
5: Yeah.
0: It's not. You're on these rollers.
1: He won't let me finish.
2: No.
1: We used to play on that thing. If you ever fall on that plastic floor, you get a raspberry.
2: So this was your daughter that was on the team?
8: Yeah, Madeline. She's a nurse.
2: Okay,
1: good for her.
8: She was in the Boston area, and she played professional hockey for the Connecticut Whale.
1: Oh, wow.
0: Chris Afidi's a great athlete.
1: Awesome.
0: And then you got your cousin there, the great hockey player. What a high school career he had, and he's still in college playing.
1: Wow.
0: You know what I mean?
8: Yeah,
1: so cool.
8: Yeah, he's up in Keene State now.
5: Yeah. Oh, Keene State. Yeah.
2: What's his name?
8: It's Marcus Crisafiti.
0: Marcus Crisafiti.
2: Wow. Yeah. He's a pretty good ice hockey player?
0: Very good. Very good hockey player. Yeah.
8: Wow. So I married a Crisafiti.
2: Right.
0: Oh, you?
8: So I married Connie Crisafiti.
2: Okay.
8: First cousins
2: to Chris?
8: Yeah.
2: I see.
8: Yeah.
0: To both Chrises?
2: Well, they're good athletes because the Crisafitis are from Somerville. That's why.
5: Yeah. Oh, yes,
8: their fathers were twins.
2: Right.
8: I don't know if you knew that.
0: Do they look alike?
8: They look very much alike. Well... Yeah, they look alike. They absolutely.
0: Most twins look alike.
2: So now that your daughter and the team's won the championship, when are they coming back home?
8: Well, they're going to have gold medals. I don't know what else. I really should be in the Olympics.
5: When's the parade?
8: You got rake dancing in the Olympics instead of ball hockey. You know what I mean?
2: Yeah.
1: Seriously. I think that's awesome. Listen,
0: we wish her nothing but success, and I love it when people can call and hear that news.
1: Yeah,
0: thanks for calling.
8: Appreciate it a lot. You guys. It's nice chatting. I'm really busy. I'm at the beach also.
0: There you go. Turn it up.
1: But on the lotion.
8: I sent you an email with a picture of Madeline.
2: Oh.
1: Okay.
2: Right. No, Leo, hopefully, do you think ESPN will pick up on this at all?
8: Oh, I know. I don't know.
2: So those are the kinds of sports that they should pick up on.
1: I'm surprised they won't pick up.
8: Is there a connection sent forwarded to someone you might know? I don't know.
2: Actually, I
0: don't know anybody.
2: I do have a connection.
0: At ESPN?
8: Yeah, just send it to them. They get
2: No, it's the same guy.
8: And I just heard the men's won theirs today, too.
2: Oh, really?
0: Oh, good.
8: Yeah,
0: good.
8: So both USA won, and they have a big venue. They have, like, 12 teams all over.
0: Yeah.
2: Oh, that's kind of cool. Both the men's and women's won it in the same sport. That you don't see that too often.
8: So that was good. That's the first time. Yeah. So back to back.
0: Speaking of sports and tournaments, I got a text message this morning from Chris Siotis. I don't know if you guys did as well. But he's in Greece right now, and he participated in some kind of a 3-on-3 basketball tournament. I'm looking through my text messages.
1: He's still playing. That's amazing.
0: He's still playing.
1: God bless him.
0: But let me see if I can find this. Chris Siotis. He sent me a text this morning.
1: Chris has got to be 70, right?
0: As possible. Good morning. Sending you some photos from the European Championship being held in Athens, Greece. I brought a team of Boston representing USA in our age group. Now, Chris is 70, so good luck.
8: And I didn't realize that.
0: Yeah, he sent me pictures of a bunch of guys look like they're, having some Geritol and playing basketball. But it's a national three Greeks on a team here in Boston. It was Peter Maimonis. Captained MIT Stephen. Captained MIT Stephen Bulpit, the NBA writer. You know Bulpit.
1: Yep.
0: And Nick Siotis. That's the threesome.
3: Chris.
0: And today they
5: was
0: play.
5: Was it Chris or Nick?
0: Chris.
5: Okay,
0: and today, all right, Chris, Nick, what's the difference?
1: Yeah.
0: And
5: about 3 inches.
1: 3 inches,
3: like,
1: yeah.
3: Everett and Rivera, same thing.
1: Actually, probably more.
0: Same family, same thing. Yeah. Anyway, all right, Thanks for the phone call.
8: I enjoy listening to you guys.
1: Thank you so much for calling.
2: Send the picture to me. Did you send it to Teddy, your daughter's picture?
8: I sent it to Grecian Echoes 1.
2: All right, he'll forward it to me because I got a contact at ESPN. We'll see what happens.
0: See what we can do. Listen, thanks for listening. What beach are you at? You didn't tell us what beach you were at.
8: I'm up in Kenny Shores in Saco, Maine.
2: Oh,
5: Palmer Saco.
1: Oh, that's cold water, man.
0: How's the water? Do you go in? Is it shrinkable?
8: Yeah, it's nice. Everyone's swimming in it.
0: Really?
2: Now, are you near Camp Ellis?
8: Yeah, Camp Ellis is just south of us.
2: Okay, I used to vacation there when I was a kid. All the Greeks from Somerville went up there.
0: Really?
8: Ocean Park. Really? Old Orchard Beach.
0: All right.
2: Thank you.
0: Hello, you're up next on the bench. Who's this?
9: Hi, this is Joachim again. I forgot to tell you something.
2: Go ahead.
9: Rest in peace, Eddie Endelman.
0: Yes.
1: We haven't been on since that happened.
3: A legend.
1: That was a...
9: Mm-hmm. I used to stay up Sunday nights with my brother and listen to him.
0: Eddie, Mark, and Jim.
1: Yeah.
2: Sports Huddle. I will tell you, Joachim, he was one of the most generous people in Boston. He did a lot of things quietly.
0: Yeah.
2: That's the way he was. And one of the things I remember the most is the BU kid that only played 11 seconds that was paralyzed.
1: Jesus.
2: What's his name?
5: Hockey player?
1: Yes. The blonde hair. Yeah. Oh, God.
5: I remember.
1: Travis Roy.
2: He held a fundraiser at Kowloon, and almost 500 people attended.
0: Yeah. Remember, Eddie? Yeah. See you soon at the Kowloon.
2: 89 years old.
1: He was a funny guy. That team was a funny group.
0: He was a radio legend. You know, one of the reasons I love radio is because of...
1: Is he the godfather of Boston sports radio?
2: Yeah.
0: Maybe even national sports
1: radio. I was reading this bio. There was a New York station, I think, at least.
2: No, you're right.
0: Well, if anything, it's
1: Yeah, but he was a godfather up here.
0: He was godfather.
1: There was one episode. It was the funniest episode. Some guy called in, and Eddie was on.
0: Mm-hmm.
1: But the other two guys were taking the call, and they said, geez, you know, Eddie's such a great guy, but I found out he's Jewish. And then Eddie just took it from there. It was hilarious. It was just hilarious. Yeah. Eddie was a good egg. It was good.
2: Thanks, Joachim.
0: Thank you, Joachim. Again, 781-559-3300 is our telephone number. 781-559-3300. Listen, want to remind you, don't forget we've got... Next week is the 4th of July, but the following weekend, and Markopoulos was commenting about when's the next festival. Here it is, Nico. The Greek Orthodox Church of Ipswich celebrates its festival Saturday and Sunday, July 11th and 12th. So mark that on your calendar.
3: You know, I hit the Worcester Festival last week.
0: Yeah, I heard.
3: It was excellent. They do a good job up there.
5: Yeah, I was there, too.
0: You went to Worcester, too?
5: Yeah, I was there on Sunday.
1: Big crowd?
3: Yeah,
5: it was a good crowd.
3: Food
5: was good.
1: God bless them.
3: Very good. Oh, good. Saw our friend Nick Mudio. George Mignat.
0: Nice guys.
3: The Worcester guys.
0: Yasu Dimitri. Let's take this call. Hello, you're up next on the bench. Who's this?
10: This is Tommy. Hello, guys.
1: Hey, Tom. How you doing, buddy?
10: Good. Tim beat me to it. I wanted to say rest in peace, Eddie.
0: Yeah.
10: I love listening to Eddie, and I know he was tough to get along with, but he really, your show is like his more than any other in sports radio.
1: See?
10: You know, the guys that are on and think that they're saving the world or... What they talk about is important. You guys and Eddie.
1: Just a bunch of idiots.
3: Wow. I don't know if that was a compliment or an insult.
5: I think it was a backhanded compliment.
0: I think it was a compliment.
3: What
0: I'm not sure.
3: What you guys talk about is unimportant.
0: Yeah. You guys don't really know your sports. The other guys think they do. But we, you know.
1: Hey, we admit we know nothing. 1 hour of your life, you'll never get back.
0: This is such a wasted hour for so many people.
2: And Tom, I have a question for you. Yeah. Why do you listen to us?
0: Yeah, why do you listen? Harvard educated attorney, and he listens to us.
5: I don't even know if it's the best money I ever spent.
3: Probably not.
10: But let me just say that the nights he would have the Captain Lou Albano on.
3: I forgot about that.
10: That was so funny.
0: Yeah. Remember he used to end the program with... a 2 minute... What was that called, Tommy? I was trying to remember it, and I couldn't for the life of me. They would come up with some kind of monologue at the end that was just always...
10: And then at the end, it was a law firm, and it ended with... I forget what it was, but it's this guy, and this guy. And
0: yeah, yeah. Anyway, Tommy, listen.
10: And the last one was Epstein, I think.
0: Epstein, yeah. But listen, we have breaking news. So I'm going to have to interrupt Tommy. Thanks for calling.
1: Bye-bye.
0: Good afternoon, sports fans. We interrupt our regularly scheduled programming from breaking news from one of New England's most fiercely contested sporting events. The 2026 Phi Sigma New Ellison Classic was held on Thursday, June 25th, at the beautiful Racebrook Country Club in Orange, Connecticut. Before I begin congratulating the brothers and the winners of Phi Sigma Nu on another outstanding Ellison Golf Classic, and of course, a great big thank you to our hosts, Dave and Stephanie Ellison. As always, comments made with affection and just enough exaggeration to make the winners smile and the losers squirm. A day of sunshine, suspense, and shocking upsets set the stage for one of the most unforgettable tournaments in the Dave Ellison Bryant College Classic. Mother Nature delivered championship weather. Unfortunately, she couldn't deliver championship putting for last year's winners. The defending champions of Dave Ellison, John Costello, Kevin Comeau, and Mike Galovich arrived to repeat. Instead, they produced one of the greatest collapses since the Titanic hit the iceberg. They went from first to worst, limping home with a net 75, while receiving strokes. Unbelievable. Reports indicate putts were left short, blown long, and a few still may be rolling towards Milford. Witnesses described the performance as difficult to watch, while teammates simply described it all as Ellison's fault. Meanwhile, emerging

0: lower handicappers immediately requested an investigation into the handicaps committee, and rumors of congressional hearings have not yet been confirmed. Finishing just one shot back at 64 was the team of Dan Pasternak, John Chiaretta, Bill Mackin, Frank Mortman Pelliccioni, and Dave Nelly Nelson. Again, the field questioned the handicap system. Some traditions are simply too important to abandon. There was a tie for third place at 65, with prize money split between several golfers. The team of Stu Gerhardt, Kenny Claflin, Albert Welch, and Brian Donahue. Also, Laval Sands, Roto, Jeff Rotatori, Tony Camilleri, and Frank Spadanuta Spats. Coming in with a 67, this year's team of Ed Cousineau, Zorba, Ted Dimitriotis, Brian Peelan, Grant Pridmore, and Mike Bojangles Lindsay, along with Bob Perry, Howie Schreiber, Brian Donahue, and Dan Harrington, who nobody really knew. He was the oldest stateman. Nobody knew him, but we understand he has a career in musical saxophone playing. While the final scores have not been tallied and the trophies handed out, one thing remains certain. No amount of skill, luck, or questionable handicaps can overshadow the camaraderie, laughter, and legendary stories that define this annual Summer Classic. And with that said, we wrap up another unforgettable chapter of the Ellison Golf Classic. Until next year, keep your drive straight, your putt shorter than Dave's, and remember, if all else fails, blame the handicap committee. This is WNTN Sports signing off and reminding you that golf, as in life, is not how you start, but it's how you explain it afterwards. Hail to the Brotherhood. Hail to Phi Sigma Nu. Also making an appearance but not golfing, Jim Kniper, Woody, Paul Atwood, Ron Laro, and visiting but leaving early because he hurt his back, he's on toi, is Pat Sullivan. And we had cheerleaders this year, a couple of wives, Carol Galovich, Ellen Peelan, and of course Stephanie Ellison. So a classic gentleman, and another great year. So how do you like that? Breaking news.
1: Let me ask you, Teddy, how many guys showed up?
0: I think there's about 40 that golfed, and another, well, I don't know, 45. That's pretty amazing.
1: That's pretty good.
0: Yeah,
1: that's
0: why really is. We do it every year. We do it every year. And
2: almost sound like you're reading an obituary.
3: It sounded very unbestemmable.
4: Yeah. Hey, what are you laughing for? You're paying for it.
3: Yeah, I know.
0: You sponsored that, Jimmy.
3: Wow.
0: Yeah.
3: Screw anyway. It again.
0: 781-559-3300. Give us a call. We're the bench warmers. We're here till 1 o'clock. 781-559-3300. Give us a call.
2: Can I say a special hello to a special listener?
0: Yeah.
2: Katina. Aww. My little granddaughter.
1: Hi,
2: Katina. Papa loves you.
0: How much of that do you think she understands? Most of it, right? How old is Katina now?
2: She's two years, four months, three months. Yeah. No, she's pretty.
0: Does she tire you up?
2: Very verbal.
0: Does she tire you up?
2: Yeah, I got kids too. She likes to run around in circles around the house, and I have to chase her. And Papa gets tired.
4: You're old.
1: Yeah, that's why.
3: Yeah. Are we old?
5: No.
3: We're older. There's a difference.
2: Yeah.
3: You don't want to get old. It's okay to gracefully get older.
0: Well, you're the senior statesman. How old are you?
3: I'll be 77 in August.
0: God bless him. He looks good.
2: He's still playing soccer.
0: That's right. You're 10 years older than me.
1: Takes care of himself.
3: Yeah, so July 15th, I'm in the National Over 75 Soccer Tournament. I'm in Burlington, Vermont. If any of you guys want to come up to Burlington and watch, you can watch a bunch of old guys walk.
0: You know, I'd rather set up an appointment for
4: a group. I can do that
0: now.
4: In my nursing home.
0: What am I going to do? Go watch a soccer
1: Burlington, Vermont.
0: You know.
3: All right, well, why don't you come to Denver with me on July 7th?
0: Jimmy, because I have no interest in going to watch old men
3: Not
0: play
3: me.
0: Soccer.
3: I'm going to watch my oldest granddaughter play.
2: Oh, okay.
0: Oh, all right. Well,
3: she's playing in the national tournament representing Florida. They have three games in Denver. And if they lose, she goes off to Cincinnati for an AAU basketball game, tournament.
0: Yeah.
3: If they win, she's She'll miss two of the AAU basketball games in Cincinnati.
2: There you go.
3: She travels all over the country to play soccer. She'll be 17 in September.
0: Okay. You put a picture up of her on social media this week, before and after.
3: Cleo Kalianidis.
0: Yeah. Who was named Cleo in your family? Was there a Cleo in your family?
3: No, we had no Cleos.
0: No Cleos.
3: We had no Adrianas. We had no Maximuses. My three grandchildren, we had none of those.
0: Yeah.
2: Now you do.
0: Now you do. All right, we got a caller. Hello, you're up next on the...

0: bench. Who's this?
1: Ed, this is Nick Tsiotis calling from Greek American
2: Sports. Nico, how are you doing, Nico?
1: Gentlemen, another great show. I'd like to say hi to Jimmy Kalionidis.
3: Hi, Nick. How are you?
1: He's being very humble, but he has quite a granddaughter, Cleo Kalionidis, who's playing in Florida at Westminster Academy. Basketball and soccer. Her team actually went to the finals of the Boca Sabre tournament, and she's quite an athlete. I also want to say hi to Bill Gelatis. We both know yesterday was June 27th, the anniversary of Harry Agganis' passing in 1955.
3: And my brother's, too.
1: And I want to...
4: And my father.
0: Really? God rest his soul.
4: And my dad.
0: Oh, okay.
4: 8 years. Mm-hmm. Go ahead, Nico.
1: God rest his soul. Great, great man. And I just want to pass along Greek American Sports. What a night it was at Fenway Park. We honored Adam Zervis and his wife, Vanji. And people can get his book. It's a great book, and it's ready for another generation. Okay, Greek American Sports is backing this, and we've got a big ad for Adams' book, Baseball's Golden Greeks, and you can get that at aegeanbooks.com. That's one word. I mean, excuse me, aegeanbooks.net. That's one word. And I just want to say, in our coming issues, we'll be featuring Peter Christopoulos' grandson. His name is Grant Dwyer, two-time Division II state swimming champion at Salem High School. And we also will be featuring another girl from Florida named Alexa Zeppas, who is one of the best flag football players in all the state of Florida. She'll be going, I believe, to William & Mary. And last week we featured Alexander Vandeveer Cambersos, and she'll be going to Division I at the University of Richmond Spiders. So we have a lot happening, and I want to congratulate Madeline. I think she's part of the Chris Afidis family that won that national ball hockey title.
0: Yeah. He called, I don't know if you were listening, 15 minutes ago, her dad called.
4: Yeah.
1: And so we have so much going on. We have quite an active community, and, you know, let's loosen up, have some laughs, and really recognize all these great Greek-American young athletes.
0: Yeah, listen, before I let you go, your brother texted me. He's in Greece on a 3-on-3 old man Greek basketball tournament. What's that all about?
1: It's 68 and over. He brought 10 Greek-Americans. They actually played Greece yesterday. They had a great game. They lost by 4. Kirk Vitas, Kyriakos Vitas, who played for Panathinaikos from Chicago, he had a couple of deep threes. But the Winthrop boys are there, too. We have 6 very good athletes, Greek-Americans as well, playing there as well. I mean, sorry, 6 Americans that are Philhellenes that are there. And we have 3 Greek-Americans on the team. Peter Maimonis, the ex-captain of a MIT high school out of Brookline High School, had a very good career. Peter's playing. And then Steve Bopet, who is the Boston Herald's probably one of the best writers in the country, basketball journalist, Kiopis Bopet. His roots are in Mytilene, and my brother. So 3 out of the 10 players are Greek American, and they're just having some fun, living the dream like Jimmy Kalionidis does.
4: Yeah. There you go, Jimmy.
0: That's it.
3: Nothing wrong with that.
0: Jimmy, who's got it better than you?
3: I'm still waiting to find him.
0: Yeah.
3: When I grow up, I want to be me.
0: Yeah, there's only 2 people that have it better. Who's it? Him and Lou. That's it. Yeah, pretty good.
5: That we know.
0: That's true, too.
5: Yeah,
0: we know. Anyway, Nico, keep up the good work.
4: Thank you, Nico.
0: Thank you,
1: gentlemen.
0: Thank you. Kaniki Diaki. Thank you. 781-559-3300. Full bench. Once again, 781-559-3300. Teddy Dimitriadis, Billy Gelatis, Nick Ypsilantis, Nick Markopoulos, and Jimmy Kalionidis. You know what? That's a lot of letters put together.
5: Oh,
3: yes. Yes, it is.
0: Last names. Yeah. All right, we got another call.
4: Another call.
0: Let's take a call. Hello, you're up next on the Bench Warmers. Who's this?
6: This is Nancy the Educator.
4: Nancy, how are you?
0: What do you got?
5: Nancy.
6: Oh, you have no idea the Greek influence in Italy. Do you know what they have? They have a replica of the Trojan horse, the Colosseum in Rome, and all the artifacts, and they gave the Greeks the credit for the founding of Rome instead of Romulus and Remus. So, if anybody goes to Rome, it's all Greek. Trojan horse, a replica, everything, all Greek artifacts in Rome.
3: That's
0: you're
3: right.
0: Absolutely right.
6: Well, I bet you
0: one in Rome, do like the Greeks.
6: Right, you didn't know that, did you?
0: Of course I did.
6: Okay, and a shout out from all the Italian women in the North End.
5: Absolutely.
6: They love you. So F. Cutty Stowe and Bobby Boots just says hello, F. Cutty Stowe.
0: Thank you, the educator.
3: Hello, Bobby.
0: Thank you, Nancy, the educator. We
4: bye,
0: love Nancy.
4: Bye, bye Nancy.
0: Right.
7: You gotta like North End Nancy.
4: Yeah,
0: North End Nancy.
4: She's always got a ready game.
0: 781-559-3300. Give us a call.
8: A lot going on TV today.
0: What?
8: Well, you got the Red Sox tonight. There's a soccer game.
3: Yeah.
0: Who's playing today?
8: South Africa
3: and Canada.
8: Canada.
0: Is that a knockout game?
3: Yeah, 3:00.
0: You snooze, you lose.
3: 3:00 game.
0: So whoever loses going home.
3: I believe it's a knockout game.
4: I think so. Was it? They started, didn't they?
8: Yeah.
0: When's the next game in Foxborough?
8: Tuesday.
3: Oh, one of my friends has got. Is it tomorrow?
0: Is it tomorrow or Tuesday?
8: Tomorrow.
0: Someone will call us.
3: It might be tomorrow.
8: It could be tomorrow.
3: I didn't look.
0: So it's only one more game, and then after that, it's a quarterfinal match, and then that's it. But we do have a quarterfinal match. That's going to be. I can imagine what the tickets to that's going to go. You know, that's going to be a. Pretty
8: then you got the Travelers Championship this afternoon.
0: Yeah.
8: As well, so there's a lot going on. If you decide to stay in and just enjoy yourself.
3: Yesterday was actually like the first Red Sox, part of a Red Sox game that I actually watched all year. Because it was on national TV. You can't get them in Florida. And I don't have Nesson on my cable, so I never get to watch them.
8: Well,
3: and I don't know anybody on the team.
8: You'll get to watch them tonight again.
0: It's amazing how, I don't think I could name you six, you know, if I looked at the roster. Oh, yeah,
8: it's
0: but I don't think I could come up with six players on this year's roster.
4: No.
0: Whereas I can name you the full roster of 67 and 75. So it doesn't make much sense.
4: I can tell you Contreras. Yeah, Sonny Gray.
3: What about 2004 and 2018? You can't name those either?
0: Not as well as I could 67 and 75, to be honest with you. There was some of the, you know, there was the steady core. But then there were moving parts coming in all, you know, like Mike Lowell. Great player,
3: yeah.
0: But, you know, I'd be confused to tell you what year he was there, because there was so many, you know.
8: 04 and 07, I think.
4: Yeah, I think he was on the 07 team, for sure.
8: They beat Colorado.
0: Yeah.
4: All right, don't you like the kid Toll on the pitcher for the Sox?
0: Who?
4: Toll. T-O-W-L-E.
0: Towel?
8: Apparently he doesn't know him, Nick.
4: No, that's W-E-L.
0: All right. Well, this
4: Mr.
0: is L-E.
4: Encyclopedia.
0: You ever heard of him, Nickel?
7: Never heard of him.
3: Me either.
4: He's a big dude.
8: He's a big dude. He's
0: what
8: a lefty. He's very good. He pitches.
0: Yeah. Oh,
8: he's
0: pitches. A pitcher.
4: Yeah, he's a fiery
0: guy. Who's the guy that's got the funny mustache?
4: That's him.
8: That's him.
0: Oh, okay.
3: Now you know who.
0: Now I know who. What's his name?
4: Is it Jack? Jack Toll?
8: Toll.
4: Yeah.
0: Toll.
4: Yeah.
0: How do you spell it again?
4: T-O-W-L-E. You got it?
0: Towel.
7: Listen, years ago there wasn't a lot of movement of players.
3: You're
7: either,
3: right.
7: You know,
4: right.
7: Was
4: they used to
7: too.
4: Stay around for a while.
8: Yeah, there was something called loyalty.
0: Right? Half of these guys like coming up from
8: Worcester
0: because
4: Worcester.
0: Everybody else is just
8: well, they're down.
0: Tanking.
8: What's his name? Anthony is still down. The pitcher's still down.
4: Who's
8: what about what's his name?
4: Campbell. The kid Campbell, Tristan Campbell?
8: Yeah, the other guy, the first baseman that blew out his... Kristen...
0: Cassis.
8: Yeah, thank you.
4: Cassis.
8: What happened to him? Does
0: he's on the shelf.
8: Know?
4: Yeah, no.
8: He's been out for almost a year.
0: How many years?
4: He got a lot of guys injured. It's
0: that guy's always injured. We got a phone call. Let's take
4: right,
0: it. Hello, you're up next on the bench warmers. Who's this? Hello?
9: Hello, boy, your mom.
0: Costa, baby.
4: Costa.
0: Thank you. How are you, Costa?
4: How
0: are you
4: doing, Costa?
7: All the way from Rhode Island.
0: Calling us from the biggest little state in the union.
9: How's my nephew, Nick Markopoulos, doing?
7: I'm hanging in there. How are you, Theo?
4: Theo, Gus? Hey, congratulations, Costa. You got a HEPA award, didn't you?
7: Yes, that's right. Congratulations.
9: Thank you.
4: Congratulations.
9: Thank you, baby.
0: Yeah.
9: By the way... Tomorrow's game will be Germany against Uruguay in Foxborough.
7: And it's tomorrow.
0: Costa, you've gone to like almost every game except for the one you were away.
9: Yes.
0: How
9: yes,
0: have
9: yes.
0: you enjoyed them?
9: Yes.
0: Have you enjoyed them?
9: Very much. It was very, you know, really we enjoyed it tremendously. Actually, I have with me the Vasilis, the retiring admiral from the Greek Navy. So he's coming to every game with us. So he'll be able to tell you exactly what kind of celebration we have, you know, encounter all these times that we've been to this stadium.
0: Well, that's good.
9: Calimera.
0: Calimera Vasili.
9: It's a great experience. You can see all the people around, coming from every part of the world.
0: Yeah.
9: There, it's a huge party. It's a huge party.
0: So Costa had tickets to every single ticket, every single game, and he mortgaged his home for those tickets.
3: That's what I'm saying. I mean, he must have a really big wallet. Well, it's empty now.
0: It was, Bill.
9: Jimmy, you are my idol.
3: Thank you.
9: I would love to come in and watch you one day. I don't know.
3: Well, come to Burlington, Vermont in 2 weeks, and you can watch me play goalie.
9: What are you going to be?
3: Burlington, Vermont in the National Over 75 Tournament.
9: Well, you know what? Let me see, and I will try to make it. Honestly, I would love to see you.
0: Let me tell you something. The chances of that happening.
3: I'm not holding my breath.
0: No, don't hold your breath. Okay. This is same on Tuesday. I'm coming Tuesday. Tuesday morning.
3: Hey, Costa, when are you going to come? When are you going to come to Costa Nova Reno with us?
0: Yeah.
9: Well, you know, like last year, you know, when you guys went, it wasn't conducive for me because I was somewhere else. But this year, if you're going to make it, I'll be there.
3: We're going. We're leaving on October 16th.
9: October 16th. Well, that's a possibility, Jimmy. I'll be in Greece. I'll be coming back October 7th for a wedding. But I can always go back.
3: Of course. We're playing golf in Costa Nova Reno on the 25th.
0: Just tell the couple to delay the wedding a couple of weeks for you.
4: Now we got a travel agency.
0: Special guest. Anyway, Costa, thank you for the call, Guarimo.
9: Okay, I hope you have a great day.
0: Are you coming on Tuesday? Are you coming Tuesday?
9: We'll be in Florida Tuesday.
0: We're coming
9: back Friday. The following Tuesday, I'll be there for sure.
0: Yeah, okay. I'll hold my breath. Okay. Thank you, Costa.
4: Thank you, Costa.
7: Bye, Theo.
0: Bye, Theo.
7: Bye, Theo.
0: Bye, Theo, Costa. 781-559-33. Got a lot of calls today.
3: Great day.
7: I wonder how Costa, he must have, to get those tickets, right? I mean, he's got tickets for every game, right?
0: Every game, 4 tickets a game.
7: I mean, they're not easy to get.
3: Tickets to Foxborough. Well, like $3,200 a piece for good seats, and if you wanted hospitality too.
4: Oh boy!
7: Yeah, but I'm just talking about availability, Jimmy.
0: I think they're around.
3: A lot of resellers.
0: No, he wasn't a reseller. He got in way early. He had his tickets right when they went on sale. You know, but nonetheless, they were not cheap. I know that. 781-559-3300. 781-559-3300. Again, a very special guest today, joining us all the way from Cape Cod, and of course from Highland Beach, Florida. Is that it? Highland Beach, Florida. That's it. Jimmy Kalayanidis. Jimmy Johnny Be Good. The best Greek mustache pretty much in America.
3: Pretty much. I beat the Turks usually too, you know. So.
0: Yeah.
8: Hey, can I give you an update on the concert?
0: Yes, you can.
4: Sure.
8: Very, very good news, folks. We're now over 75% sold. Over 5,000 tickets have been sold for the Kostandinos Aieros concert, which is going to be held on Saturday night, October 3rd, at the Aegeanus Arena at 8 o'clock. 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
4: Excellent.
0: Yeah, I don't think there's any question at this point. It's going to be a sellout.
4: Oh, pretty darn close.
0: All right, let's take this next call. Hello, you're up next on the Bench Warmers. Who's this?
5: Gentlemen, Michael Flaherty of the show.
4: Hey, Michael, how you doing?
0: Flats. Flaherty.
5: Hey, I was hoping to hear from Buffalo Tim today because I was reading there's a big stink about the ticket prices for the new stadium. Apparently, they raised them significantly. People are not happy. So, Tim, if you're listening, I'd like to get your opinion on that.
4: Okay.
5: Number two, interesting fact. Messi right now leads in goals in this year's World Cup. He's got 6 of them. The guy is 39 years old. Think of another sport.
3: It's amazing.
5: Baseball, yeah. Hockey, basketball, where a 39-year-old is going to lead in scoring, batting average.
3: Would that be like Tom Brady?
0: There you go.
7: Yeah.
0: Well, all right.
3: You're like Tom Brady.
0: Yeah.
5: Okay, one exception I can think of. And by the way, that did cross my mind.
8: Well, what about LeBron James?
0: Yeah.
8: What do you mean?
3: Yeah, he's still pretty good for his age. Oh my God,
8: he's over 40.
3: Yeah, 41, I think.
8: Larry Bird played until how old he was?
0: No, Larry left early because of his knees.
8: Yastrzemski,
3: more his back than his knees. Larry Bird.
0: Nolan Ryan.
8: Nolan Ryan.
4: Yep.
0: Roger Clemens.
4: Gordie Howe.
8: Gordie Howe.
0: Gordie Howe.
5: Yeah, but were they at the top of the game? Right now, Messi's at the top of the game.
0: I don't know if Messi's at the top of his game right now, but he's just
5: who
0: still
5: else
0: very
5: has
0: good.
5: Six goals in this year's World Cup? The next time
0: he's
5: four.
0: He scored a goal
4: he's
0: yesterday.
4: He's on a roll.
8: In terms
0: on
8: of
0: a free kick that he kind of just thread the needle and pretty impressive goal. That I don't know. Did you see that last goal he had yesterday?
8: Yeah.
4: No, I didn't see that.
0: Watch it. You'll see it on
8: He's
0: relay.
8: He's certainly the class of the soccer world. There's no doubt about it. But if you give us some more time, I think we can come up with some pro athletes outside of soccer that have done really well at that age. We lost you.
0: We lost you. What is it? He's one of the closest callers with one of the worst signals.
8: Go ahead.
5: I have to stand by the window.
8: All right, Flats, go ahead.
0: So why do you keep moving? If you know every week, you call every week. Every week, we lose you. You go, I got to go back by the window. Why don't you
5: I call from my desk. I'm leaning my head towards the window.
8: Make sure the window doesn't fall on you.
0: Why don't you move the desk?
4: Yeah.
5: All right, I want to bring up one more gripe.
4: Go ahead.
5: Sports Center has their plays of the game.
0: Yeah.
4: Yes.
5: You will see, you know what a scissor kick in soccer was
0: like?
3: Yeah.
5: Okay, that'll be like number two, and then they show the highlight of the day is a boring home run to right field. I don't think you can compare a home run to a
0: scissors kick.
3: Yeah. No way.
4: That's a hard thing.
8: Wait a minute. Was it a walk-off home run?
5: I who cares? Home runs are hit every day.
8: Well, I would
5: scissor kick goals don't happen every day.
8: Well, I understand that, but
4: especially when you score.
8: What if the home run the right field won the World Series? You don't think that would be more exciting than a scissor kick in soccer?
0: Yeah, but I don't think he was referring to a home run in the.
8: He said a home run the right field.
0: Yeah, last night in some loser game.
4: Yeah.
8: Home
5: run in game six. I would still say a scissors kick.
8: No way.
7: You're pushing it a little bit.
8: Yeah, come on, Flats.
0: We're about to hang up
5: Kenny,
0: on you.
5: I want you to go out and do a scissors kick right after the show.
3: No way, we break our neck.
0: I'll buy a pair of scissors.
8: Come on. Carlton Fisk's home run in the 1975 World Series is not as good as a scissor kick in soccer.
0: And a random scissor kick?
8: D-less.
4: What if it's a scissor kick to win a World Cup? It's a goal.
3: If you can make a scissor kick, you deserve all the credit in the world.
8: I understand.
3: It's one of the hardest things to do.
8: I understand.
0: Yeah. Anyway.
8: But that home run changed the complexion of
0: baseball history.
8: It did.
5: Well, back in 1986, when Argentina won with Maradona, they were playing England, and he hit a run where he went by like six defenders, going almost two-thirds of the length of the field. I would compare that to Carlton Fisk's home run. It ended up winning the game for the World Cup for the
0: Diego Maradona.
8: Why all of a sudden this great love for soccer?
0: I don't know, because it's World Cup in the United States.
8: Were you a soccer fan before the World Cup?
5: Yes, I was a soccer coach.
8: Oh, okay. Oh, that explains
0: something.
8: What'd you
0: coach for?
5: Yeah.
4: I got,
5: the Walpole Vols. It was like the third bunch of 12 or 14 year olds.
3: There you go.
5: Recreational soccer. It wasn't the college level, but I learned enough about the game to appreciate it.
8: Yep.
0: Good for you. Good for you for volunteering.
8: Yeah. I'm thrilled that the World Cup took place in Canada, U.S., and Mexico.
0: Well, North America.
8: It's a lot of fun.
3: And they all get to the round of 32.
0: Were they Toronto, really with Canada, only Toronto? Was there any Montreal games? Or was it just Canada?
8: I don't think so. Just Toronto.
4: I think just
8: Toronto, Mexico City, and four U.S. cities.
4: More than four U.S. cities.
8: What? L.A., Boston, New
3: Miami.
8: York, Miami, Dallas.
3: Yeah.
0: No, Kansas City had games.
8: Oh, that's right.
0: I think you're wrong. but that's okay.
8: Okay, I'm
5: okay, going to go because we're up against the clock.
0: All right. All right. Bye-bye.
7: Bye-bye.
0: And with that, we are out of time. Wow.
4: Wow.
0: Peter Kakridis is up next with the final hour of live Greek programming on WNTN with his Greek Voice of America. Again, can we give Jimmy Kalyanidis a round of applause for joining us today? Thank you, Jimmy. Stay tuned now for Peter Kakridis's, again, Greek Voice of America right here on WNTN. That'll be tomorrow's Monday with Meletti. I'll be back in the seat on Tuesday morning. Have a great Sunday afternoon, everybody. Bye-bye.

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27: 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He's John Katsimatidis. And this is the Cats Roundtable.

0: Good morning, America. This is the Cats Roundtable. John Cats-Martinez here. We have a great show for you today. We have General David Petraeus, Speaker Newt Gingrich, Pennsylvania Auditor General Timothy DeFore. Does Pennsylvania have the same problems as other states around fraud? Dr. Peter Michalos, Live Long and Prosper. Congressman Tim Burchett from Tennessee. Lynn Shaw, telling about our kids. Peter Pavlidis on that big event he had for veterans on Flag Day. Roger Zackheim from the Reagan Institute. And starting the show, the ambassador from Cuba, Ernesto Guzman. We have the ambassador and permanent representative of Cuba. His name is Ernesto Sabarán Guzman. Ambassador Guzman, tell us where we are right now in the relationship between the United States and Cuba.
1: Thank you very much, John. Well, as you mentioned, we are now in a difficult moment in terms of the relation between Cuba and the U.S. And this is not a new scenario, but I think that the most important thing is that the Cuban government and the Cuban people have been consistently saying that we want a different kind of relation with the U.S. government and with the U.S. People. We have very good relation with our people, but everybody knows that we have difference between our government. And we want a relation when we can build and move forward in different areas and establish different kind of cooperation between Cuba and the U.S., beneficial not only for Cuba, but also for the U.S. We consider that we have a lot of areas where we have the opportunity to work together with the U.S. and have important results in terms of the cooperation and in terms of the relationship. For example, we have the area of migration. We have signed 3 different agreements with the U.S. government in terms of migration. So we have been working together with the U.S. government in terms to guarantee a regular and a safe flow of migrants from Cuba to the U.S. We have been working also very hard with the U.S. in order to combat the drug trafficking. Cuba is in the Caribbean Sea, like everybody knows, so we can work together in order to avoid that drugs arrive to the U.S. coast. We have been working also very hard in the past in terms of health cooperation. We have a very well-known biotechnological industry in Cuba. We produce a lot of effective medicines or biotechnological products in Cuba that could help the American people. For example, right now we are producing a very effective biotechnological product against Alzheimer's. Here you have 7 million people that suffer Alzheimer's. We have been also working hard with the U.S. in the past in terms of business and opportunities in business and investment opportunities in Cuba. Cuba became just a few years ago the first overworld destination for the cruise ship companies based in Florida. So we have a lot of opportunities in the sector of tourism, in the sector of oil production, in the sector of mining, in the agricultural sector. We are not a big country, but we have a market of 10 million people, plus the tourists that arrive in Cuba. So we are talking about a market of around 12, 13, 14 million people, which is a very interesting market for the American companies, basically those ones that are based in Florida. So we don't want a confrontation with the U.S. Of course, we are an independent country. We are a sovereignty country, so we have to defend our independence, our sovereignty. But we consider that even with the difference that we know that we have with the U.S. government, we have the opportunity to talk, to seek to talk, to establish a bilateral agenda in order to move forward in terms of cooperation and also in order to talk about our difference.
0: What do you feel the differences are in what's been in the newspapers?
1: Well, you know, for example, we know that the U.S. government have concerns about democracy in Cuba, about human rights, about freedom of speech. We have also concerns about those issues here in the U.S. So our position is that we are open to talk about everything with the U.S. based on reciprocity, based on respect of sovereignty, based on respect of independence, and not interference in the internal affair. But we can talk about everything with the U.S. We are open to talk about everything with the U.S.
0: Is there anything in particular that you feel that the American press has misrepresented?
1: Well, you know, usually the U.S. press, in my humble opinion, they don't show the real vision of Cuba. You know, they only show the shadows, but they don't show the lights. You know, and Cuba, as every country all over around the world, we have shadows and also we have lights. For example, during the pandemic, during the COVID, Cuba was the only country all over around the world that was able to produce with its own resource, with its own people, without any help from outside, 5 different candidates against COVID. 3 of them, they became vaccines. We are the only country in the world that vaccinate children under 2 years, you know? So those are results that show us that Cuba has something to show to the world, that Cuba has something to share to the world. Cuba is the country with the highest rate of a gold Olympic medal per habitant in the world. And everything of that, it was a result of the policy that was implemented after 1959 in Cuba. So, as I reiterate, as every country all over around the world, we have something to fix, yes. But at the same time, we have a lot of results that we can share and we can show to the world.
0: Anything else you want to tell the American people?
1: I just want to reiterate that American peoples are welcome in Cuba. We saw that a few years ago when they visited Cuba and they returned to the U.S. and they invited some other American people to travel to Cuba because they found there a peaceful country, a safe country, a friendly people. That's what Cuban has to offer to the U.S. Cuba has to offer friendship. Cuba has to offer culture. Cuba has to offer great music. We have a lot of history in terms of the cooperation between our musicians. So we are neighbors at the end of the day. So even when we have difference, we have to work both together for a better relation between our countries.
0: Ambassador Guzman, thank you for stopping by, and I hope we can work together in the near future.
1: Thank you very much. Thank you very much for the invitation and for the opportunity.
0: You are listening to the Cats Roundtable. We'll be right back.
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0: Welcome back to the Cats Roundtable. With us today is General David Petraeus. Well, General Petraeus, give the American people an update.
14: Well, perhaps we could start with the Memorandum of Understanding between the U.S. and Iran, which was a potentially significant tactical achievement, but seems to have increasingly uncertain strategic prospects. The MOU did halt the fighting, largely reopened the strait, created diplomatic space. But recent Iranian statements concerning their authority over transit through the strait, together with other actions, often, in fact, contradicting what it is that President Trump or our negotiators announced after one of the sessions together, all of this gives, I think, considerable pause. There are several realities that are becoming clear. First, the most consequential issues remain unresolved. They include short and long-term control over the strait. The IRGC says, the Islamic Revolutionary Guards Corps says, we have no involvement in this whatsoever, despite establishing a contact group between Iran and the U.S. to facilitate the freedom of navigation. The Iran nuclear program, including enrichment limits, verification, and inspections. One of the early achievements was that the Iranians were going to allow the International Atomic Energy Agency inspectors to return. That was then denied later on. What do we do about sanctions relief, frozen assets, the missile and drone programs, and Iran's support for destabilizing regional proxies?
0: Who's really in charge? Who's calling the shots? Because I guess that one attack that happened last week on a cargo vessel, it wasn't authorized by anybody. It looked like it was coming from a single entity.
14: Well, more recently, just in the last 24 hours, there were apparently four drones launched against vessels. Three of them were knocked down, one hit, and that sort of frozen all the energy and activity around the clearing out of the vessels inside the Gulf and even replacing their crews who had been stuck on board there for a number of months. The fact is that it appears there is a tug of war inside Tehran between the new supreme leader and the Islamic Revolutionary Guards Corps on the one hand, and then the president and the negotiating team, which appear to be making agreements in the consultations and negotiations, which then in a number of cases have been then rejected or contradicted by statements by the IRGC. So this is difficult. These are tough negotiations to begin with, but it's even tougher if the negotiators can't count on support back in their home country capital.
0: Lebanon and Hezbollah, what the heck is going on there? I mean, it seems like the Israelis had them surrounded for a while, and I think the president asked them to stand down a little bit.
14: Keep in mind, this all began when Hezbollah very, very substantially attacked Israel some months back. Israel responded, and this time Israel's gone into Lebanon and taken control of some of the territory from which Hezbollah has been shooting at the villages and towns in northern Israel, many of which have had to be evacuated yet again, as they were in the months after the 10/7 attacks. And so they're trying to push them back to get the Lebanese army to come in and occupy those areas to keep Hezbollah from being able to return to them. And now the Iranians want to use the Memorandum of Understanding to lever us, to lean on the Israelis and say, well, you know, stop shooting at these guys. Even if they shoot at you, have some restraint, because it's undermining the possibilities of the negotiations. I think the president has been fairly judicious in doing that, but this is putting Israel in a very, very difficult situation. They've not finished, they've not achieved the objectives they set out to attain when they launched these operations into Lebanon, into Hezbollah-controlled territory. The Lebanese military is not capable of disarming Hezbollah, despite agreements between the Lebanese government and Israel, historic in that regard. But there are just limits to how much the Lebanese military can do. And Israel gets shot at, they should respond. But now you have this additional factor that could undermine the negotiations in the wake of the Memorandum of Understanding, which some people have actually labeled the Memorandum of Misunderstanding, because it appears that the Islamic Revolutionary Guards Corps is interpreting it very differently from the way it was interpreted by the U.S. negotiators when it was reached.
0: Russia and Ukraine, is there any hope there for peace?
14: Ukraine is on the verge of being isolating the Crimean Peninsula, the occupied by Russia Crimean Peninsula, to the extent that there has been a declaration of emergency for the entire peninsula. So the summer tourisms are all trying to get back to Russia. The beaches are going to be emptied. Essentially, Ukraine is taking apart the Russian oil storage facilities and refineries in Crimea, to be sure, but also coming the refined products going into Crimea. There's limited ways in. You can either take a ferry. They've knocked out three of the ferries recently. The Kerch Strait Bridge, the pride of Putin, which has a railroad, that's not operating anymore, but the roads, and they now can hit that. And so there were such long gas lines in Crimea that the government there won't even sell gas to civilians. So you can see the extent to which this is, again, isolating Crimea. Then the route that comes in from southern Ukraine, you can go from the Russian Federation across the occupied southeastern part of Ukraine and then down into Crimea from the north. They've knocked out the bridges there, the roads, even the supplementary, the pontoon bridges the Russians have built. And they also, as you may recall, in the past week or so, hit the Moscow refinery. It is offline, huge plumes of smoke and flames. And there are gas lines as far east in the Federation as Siberia. So they are really taking the fight to the Federation. They're going after the air and ballistic missile defenses, which prevented them from doing that before. Now Moscow is beginning to pull some of those defenses from the front lines and other areas to Moscow so they can keep the capital freer of this kind of activity. And yet Ukraine is going after. And now they're starting to isolate the front lines to a degree as well. They've developed longer range Ukrainian drones that can get into the rear areas where you have the logistical bases and so forth. And those are no longer safe for Russian vehicles and headquarters and depots. And then if we could ever do the package of sanctions in the Senate, supported reportedly by 90 out of 100 senators, we could really do enormous damage to the Russian economy, the war economy, which has already sustained enormous damage by repeated rounds of EU sanctions. At the same time that the EU is in the midst of providing the early tranches of 90 billion euros of financial and economic assistance, that is an enormous lifeline to Ukraine.
0: General David Petraeus, thank you for the update. Thank you for everything you've done for our country and continue to do for our country.
14: A privilege, Sean. Thanks. Always great to be with you.
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10: October 1770, Boston lawyer and future president John Adams makes one of the most controversial and eventually momentous decisions in American history. Adams decides to defend the British commanders and troops responsible for the infamous Boston Massacre in March of that year, which left five American colonists dead. Adams was a staunch patriot, but he was adamant that the eventually independent new United States would be a nation founded on the rule of law, revolution or no revolution. Adams' defense turned out to be brilliant, and he secured acquittals for all of the troops and British officials charged with the most serious crimes. It says quite a bit about Adams and also the American people that his decision to defend the British didn't stop him from becoming one of the founders of the country 6 years later and the first resident of the new White House since 1797. Adams remained a strong conscience of the nation right up to his death on America's 50th birthday, July 4th, 1826.
15: Well, he is Greek-American. He's a New Yorker.
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0: 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With us today is Congressman Timothy Burchett. He is from Knoxville, Tennessee. And Congressman Burchett, we had a big adventure in New York today, in this week, and it looks like we're getting three socialist congressmen.
4: Yes, sir. I actually analyzed that, and I put a video out earlier in the week on that, actually on Friday, I think it was, on my Twitter account, at Tim Burchett. And basically, I'm hearing everybody say, oh, this is great for the Republican Party, this is great for the Republican Party. Well, let me tell you what it's done. It reminds me when AOC got elected to Congress, and she and I are in the same freshman class, and the Republican leadership was saying, oh, this is the greatest thing in the world. We're going to use this as a fundraiser. Well, all we did was turn her into a martyr, and now she's a leader in the Democrat Party, and you're not going to beat her in her district. And young people rally around her. And Hakeem Jeffries, who's a liberal, is now, on the scale of it, he's a moderate, and he is in danger of losing his position, but I suspect he'll move farther to the left, as will the rest of the Democrat Party. This isn't John F. Kennedy's Democrat Party. It's not Bill Clinton's. Heck, it's not even Hillary Clinton's Democrat Party. It's moving so far to the left now, but that's going to be the base, because that's what you're getting out of these colleges and universities, is this far-left attitude and agenda. And you're going to see more and more of that, because as Margaret Thatcher said, you know, it's going to work for a little while until you run out of people to take money from, which to actually steal money. Taxation, in my opinion, is mostly theft. But it's not a good day for America. You're going to see more and more of this type of activity. Yeah, I live in Knoxville, Tennessee. You would think it'd be a very red area, but the city's Democrat. We've got a far-left mayor. That's two in a row.

0: on these UFOs?
1: We're on the third series of videos that are coming out now. And my wish for you and the rest of America is that you thing I've gotten to see and talk to every person I've gotten to talk to about this issue. Because when they do that, it's going to be, without a doubt, people will say, we are not alone. And for whatever reason, the White House is being thwarted by releasing some of the information. And we've got some unfriendly people in some of these alphabet agencies that do not want this material out. And we're fighting them every step of the way. President Trump has kept his word to me. He's keeping his word to the American people by being transparent on this issue.
0: Have we found out anything more about all those scientists that disappeared?
1: No, sir. And as we do in America, we want our pizzas in 30 minutes or less, and that's about our attention span. I think we've moved on. I think there was a message being delivered, in my opinion, and I think that message was delivered. And that's why I think also why you're seeing some delays in some of this releasing of material.
0: Congressman Tim Burchett, thank you so much for coming on.
1: Thank you, John. It's always a pleasure, brother. My best to you and your lovely family.
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0: With us today is Timothy DeFore, Pennsylvania's 55th Auditor General. And his dad, who I remember meeting, was a Tuskegee Airman and fought in World War II. Well, Timothy DeFore, tell us about your story. Tell us about your dad.
3: First of all, thank you for having me on the show. My dad, and thank you for recognizing, was a Tuskegee Airman. And one of the things that he and my mom used to do with me and my five siblings was they would always talk about government. They would always talk about what government was supposed to do with our tax-paying dollars. And I remember those conversations like they were yesterday. So at a very young age, I had an idea of what I wanted to do with my career. And that was to go after people who stole from the government, but also to make sure that government did right by the people by doing right with their tax dollars. So at a very young age, I knew what I wanted to do. Now, I'm not going to sit here and say that, you know, at that age, I went to my mom and dad, said, Mom and Dad, I want to be an auditor when I grow up. I mean, no kid does that. But I knew that I wanted to be in positions where I looked after their tax dollars. And fortunately for me, I've done that my entire career on the auditing side, but also as a law enforcement officer. So I've been blessed for quite some time, and I enjoy doing what I do. And I'm blessed to be not only the Auditor General, but the first African-American in the history of Pennsylvania to be elected to a statewide position.
0: Well, Timothy DeFore, Pennsylvania's 50th Auditor General, thank you for doing your job. Thank you for saving the taxpayers' money. And we'll catch up with you again real soon.
3: Thanks for having me.
0: 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We'll be right back.
2: 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This is Moving America. Here's Jake Novak.
4: When is bad news good news? When it's less bad than it has been recently. We just learned that the new EV registrations fell 9.8% in April compared to last April. But that was the smallest decline so far this year, and that's, of course, mostly because of this spring's spike in gas prices. Yes, it's still a decline, but at this time last year, EV sales were getting a boost from buyers rushing to lock in that federal tax credit that was expiring in September 2025. But here's the thing. Gas prices are going down again now, and it's debatable if this recovery for EVs will really last. That's okay for the car dealerships, though. They really aren't expecting a sustained wave in EV buying, but they are hoping for just enough to clear out a lot of older inventory. And used EVs, including Teslas, remain some of the best values out there. Happy shopping. With Moving America, I'm Jake Novak.
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6: 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Then came What's Going On. one of the most

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18: Welcome back to the Cat's Roundtable. Well, we have Dr. Peter Mihalos with us, and Dr. Peter, give us some thoughts today.
19: Well, John, today we're going to talk about heart health for longevity, and our heart basically starts to beat at 3 weeks after conception, and it shows up on ultrasound usually around 6 to 7 weeks, where we have a rhythmic beating of the heart, and our heart, on an average, beats 100,000 times a day. So you can imagine how hard it has to work, and it basically has to circulate all the nutrition, the blood, the oxygen, the food, the energy that keeps us alive and it keeps us healthy. And that's why it's important that we take care of our heart. And as we get older, we have to be much more conscious of it, and there are things that we need to do. One of the important things as far as annually when we hit age 40, we should do an electrocardiogram. An electrocardiogram basically analyzes the electrical impulses of the heart, and if there is ischemia or restricted blood flow in the heart, it shows up on the EKG. And especially if we have risk factors like hypertension, diabetes, or family history of heart disease, it's important to get that checked. The other thing is we have now amazing blood tests where we can check, and the guidelines are to check your cholesterol and your LDL. L stands for, I call it the lousy cholesterol, and HDL is the happy cholesterol. That's the mnemonic to remember it. And you want to keep your LDL below 100. You want to keep your HDL 40 and above. And another very important factor that they're starting to measure more now, they use it in Europe a lot, is the apolipoprotein B, which is the carrier of cholesterol. And they've shown if you can keep that consistently below 100, below 80, even better, your risk of heart attack and stroke dramatically decreases. And what can we do to protect our heart? And of course, it all starts with the fuel we put in and eating a heart-healthy diet, as you and I always talk about, focusing on fresh fruits, vegetables, whole grains, beans, lentils, nuts, seeds, fatty fish like salmon, and also things like sardines or wild-caught sardines are excellent, lean proteins, and also limiting your processed food. If it comes in a bag or a box, you got to be careful because a lot of excess sodium is added, added sugars, and things like trans fats. And we want to avoid the seed oils because they're not heart healthy. We want to focus on the olive oil, the avocado oil, so, and even some coconut oil.
18: Bottom line is you have to watch what you're eating. Otherwise, you're going to create a problem for your body. And all you are is is our creator. We created a chemical machine, and you got to keep the machine going. And it has to be all the right fuel that goes into the machine.
19: Yeah, absolutely. And along with that, you also have to treat the machine well. That's why avoiding tobacco and nicotine, we know, don't smoke or vape, and even secondhand smoke when possible, because that cuts up to 10 years off your life. And it increases the risk of blindness from macular degeneration 3 to 4-fold, which is pretty wild how smoke gets to the eye. And it also increases the risk of lung cancer. And we also know that our heart needs to rest, and our kidney needs to rest, and our gut needs to rest. And that's why at least 7 hours of sleep a night is very important. It's restorative. It supports good blood pressure, metabolism, mood, and overall cardiovascular
18: health. It's a combination of food in, intermittent fasting maybe, the right minerals, and I guess the right water supply, and don't use chemicals that are created to not create.
19: Yeah, absolutely, because that also disrupts the gut microbiome and disrupts the good bacteria. And they found that the gut microbiome is 80% of our immunity. And in heart plaques and heart attacks, they found bacteria from the gut, some of the bad bacteria. One of them is called proteobacteria, and the other one's Firmicutes. And when they analyze these heart plaques, like when they do heart stent surgery to open up, they take some of those plaques and they've analyzed them, and they found bad bacteria from the gut. And that's why all we discussed is so important, because there's 805 new heart attacks. There's 805 heart attacks every year in the United States. That's a heart attack happens in the U.S. every 40 seconds. And we need to also limit alcohol, because that affects everything. It's a neurotoxin. It affects blood pressure. It affects sleep. It affects.
18: So if you do drugs, you know, whether it's marijuana or fentanyl or whatever, drugs, it hurts you.
19: Absolutely.
18: Salt, alcohol, salt, sugar. What else?
19: Yeah, and cocaine. I saw heart attacks in 20-year-olds when I was an intern at Cornell at New York Hospital. That was the first time I saw heart attacks in 20-year-olds, because their blood pressure when they do cocaine goes up to 200, 250. You know, I was like shocked to see that. Their heart rate's going 150 times a minute, and the heart can't take going that fast for so long. And you see young people getting heart attacks. And, of course, managing chronic stress is very important.
18: And that comes under the point of reducing stress And the time where you go to the synagogue or a church or a mosque or whatever you go into, time to unwind. Isn't that correct?
19: Yeah, absolutely. And you interact with like-minded people. And a lot of times communities like churches, like the one we're part of, we're always trying to do community outreach, help the community. So spreading the good always helps with everything. And then we have an entire chapter in our new book, The Death of Aging, on heart health and the importance of heart health to maintain a good long life, so we can both celebrate our 100th birthday one day.
18: Thank you so much, Dr. Peter Mihalos, and I'll meet you at 100.
19: Thank you, John, for always getting the truth out on the Cats Roundtable.
1: The Cats Roundtable.
18: We had D-Day, June 6th, 2026, and we already had Peter Palivos on, and the event happened, and he had 20,000 veterans there, and he raised $3 million to be given away. Peter, congratulations on a successful event. What happened that day?
5: Thank you very much, John. It was a very special day. We honored our World War II heroes that day for their service, because the event was on June 6, 2026, the 82nd anniversary of D-Day. We were honored to have 20,000 guests. We distributed $3 million in gifts and services for free to our veteran and military families. We had a fantastic concert by Big and Rich that performed for us. The event was attended by 10 U.S. generals, including four-star General Andrew Pupis, head of the U.S. Army. And most importantly, it was attended by 15 World War II heroes who came to the event from across our great nation.
18: And is this an annual event you plan to do?
5: We do these events every 2 years. So our next event, God willing, will be in 2028.
18: And I hope I can attend the next event you have, because you do God's work. Because the veterans did God's work. We would not have the free world if it wasn't for our veterans. And let's all say a special prayer next week on the 4th of July.
5: Amen, brother. And I want to thank all the veterans and military and all of our heroes listening to your program. And thank you personally for all the great things you do for our great country.
18: God bless you. God bless America. And have a great 4th of July.
5: You too, John. Thank you.
18: Thank you. With us this morning is Lynn Short, Lynn's Warriors, protecting our kids. What do we have to do to make sure our kids are safe? Lynn?
17: Good morning. This week, we covered so much from Monday to Friday. What's happening on Capitol Hill? Let's start with, I want to say, humanity is fighting back for our kids. The public, John, is not accepting all of this AI being thrown at us and the kids in schools, and they're not accepting all of this big tech. They're waking up realizing big tech, all of these Chromebooks and phones and gaming, they're stealing our kids. We spent the beginning part of the week very sad, John. It is an annual event now. It's called Social Media Victims Remembrance Day on Capitol Hill. And the Upper Senate Park, which sits right, you know, among the four big buildings right there on Capitol Hill, filled with these posters of dead children with their names on it, Forever 12, Forever 14, whatever their age was when they died. From social media harms, buying drugs online, sextortion, trafficking, cyberbullying, eating disorders. We have a tremendous amount affecting girls, eating disorders. You know, videos, John, how to starve yourself, okay, to death. Those are the kind of video titles kids are seeing. So this is an annual event now started by two moms who tragically lost their sons on the same exact day, which was June 23rd, 2020, and it's taken off from there. But what we have going on this past week in Washington is we've got something called the Kids Online Safety Act, and you've heard me talk about it before, okay? We just want big tech. Three little words, duty of care. Take reasonable when you put out your product. Be reasonable about, you know, mitigating harms and spreading harms. That's it. Congress, again, bipartisan, all of this work, they came back with, we're going to lump this Kids Online Safety Act into a whole package of 18 different bills, We're going to take out those three little words, duty of care, and all HEOO broke loose. Okay, so we've been negotiating with many other groups, you know, everybody in the government. This is unacceptable because right now, John, big tech is a runaway train. They've got all the money. They've got all the power. They are bossing everybody around in Washington. They are filling Capitol Hill with dollars, with foot soldiers. They're in the ears of not only our legislators, but the staff. But everybody's wise to them. So we have been publicly calling out, and these brave parents that came past in the last week, you know, with their children are dead, John, and they're using their stories and their courage. They don't want this to happen to other families and kids. So right now in Washington, a lot of negotiating going on, a lot of back and forth happening. This coming week, we should learn a lot more. But the good news is parents are fighting back. The public is waking up. And parents and Americans are demanding accountability from big tech. We want greater protections for our kids. They've long, almost 30 years now, since 1996, considered the birth of the Internet, have gotten away. Now we know proven harms. And let's just throw in, we had two court cases recently which found Meta, which is Facebook and WhatsApp and Instagram, you are guilty. You harm children, okay, product liability, okay, sharing their data. So we've got that now armed on our side. But you know what? These parents shared their personal stories. They've been day in and day out online. They travel the country. They're starting to listen in Washington. We're not accepting what's happening, and there's tremendous pushback. So we want everybody listening to also come on board with us. You know, go to lynnswarriors.org, participate at home, share this online. Let's leverage the Internet for good on your platforms, and fight back. Know what your kids are doing in school. Talk to your kids and be part of this.
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5: 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I'm Larry Kudlow. This is the Larry Kudlow Show. I don't know. We'll straighten this thing out in a minute. The thing that hooks into the switchboard. Anyway, you can hear me partly, or I can hear you partly. And it's great to be with you. We'll get the equipment straightened out in just a minute. By the way, you can live stream us over the internet. 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You can hear us all across the country, around the world, throughout the solar system, including the Milky Way. There we go. I think we're going to hit. Now we got one. Let's see. Get the whole thing. One, two, three. Yeah, we got it. Okay. I knew we could do it. Thank you, Elias. Thanks for bearing with me, folks. So we're all set up now. And as I said, LarryKudlowShow.com, LarryKudlowShow.com. You can hear us all across the country, around the world, throughout the solar system, including the Milky Way. And by the way, please join us during the week. Fabulous Fox Business, 4 to 5 p.m. every day, Monday through Friday. Name of the show is Kudlow. If you can't make it at 4 for some crazy reason, just text your favorite 9-year-old, and she will show you how to DVR the show. Boy, that sounds great. Thank you, Elias. All right. I'm going to begin with some more on Mamdani. Been talking about Mamdani. Mamdani's anti-Semitism, his socialism, this baloney about rent controls, which will completely wreck the city of New York, and the fact that, you know, we're bleeding here because of what Mamdani is doing. We are bleeding. President Trump took off after him pretty tough yesterday. I enjoyed it thoroughly. The president was in great form. Over at the Faith and Freedom Conference, my pal Ralph Reed's group, been around a long time. Trump just tore into the anti-Semitic mayor, Zoran Mamdani. Socialism, communism, and anti-Semitism, they go together. Communism and anti-Semitism have always been close cousins down through the years. Close cousins. And Democrats don't seem to have regular Democrats, whoever they are. Schumer, Jeffries, I don't know. The only guy I see knocking him out is Fetterman on the front page of the New York Post today, or at least the lead story on the website. Good for John Fetterman. Mr. Trump said basically American greatness has been forged by people of faith. All people of faith. America is one nation under God, and we're not going to change that, the president said. He said he'll defend Christians and all Americans of faith, 100%. And referred to his executive orders signed early in his second term, reaffirming the fight against anti-Semitism or any other bigotry or persecution of people of faith. This is so important. The president argued that Democrats are trying to destroy traditional ways of life. He singled out Senator Chuck Schumer, who really is the leading, I guess, the leading Jewish office holder in the country as the Democratic leader, minority leader in the Senate. Schumer's afraid to fight. Here's Trump said, I watch Schumer. He's afraid to fight. I watch guys that are pretty normal and guys that we oppose. They're afraid to fight. The Democrats have taken a tremendous turn left. And as for the Mondami Democratic Socialists of America, Mr. Trump called them godless communists and chided more traditional Democrats for not fighting this. And I'll quote him again directly. Quote, so they're turning communists themselves, becoming a communist party. These are not social democrats. They're hardcore godless communists. They're godless communists. All communists are godless. They don't believe in God. This is the most serious threat to our country since its existence. Good for him. Well put, Mr. President. Well put. I mean, actually, if I had my druthers, I hope that the president pounds even harder and more directly on the anti-Semitism of the Mondami crowd, which I believe is the animating and motivating and uniting message of Mondami socialism. That's right. It animates this group. All they talk about is Palestine. All they talk about is hatred for the state of Israel. This crazy woman, Chevalier, won her primary. She may be elected. I don't know that she can be sworn in, by the way, but that's a separate issue. The day after the awful massacre, the Hamas massacre of Israelis and others, in 2023, October 7th, that next day, she's organizing a pro-Palestinian rally at Columbia University, the most disgusting thing, in New York City, the home of most Jewish people in the world outside of Israel. Mondami himself goes out of his way over and over again to make anti-Semitic remarks, not show up for Jewish events, talking about Palestine. He doesn't have anything to do with foreign policy. That's the irony. Mayor of New York, who cares what he says? He wants, he's going to arrest Benjamin Netanyahu, which he didn't. It's all of a piece. It's all of a piece. It animates the democratic socialists of America. And the sheer hatred and bigotry toward Jewish people and the state of Israel is the most corrosive and corrupt stain on this group and, frankly, the people that voted for them. And the great risk here is that this hatred and bigotry will spread through the rest of the country. In other words, it doesn't end in New York City. And we've already seen this. Crazy people running for the Senate in Maine. Crackpots running for the Senate in Michigan. Socialists running for mayor in L.A. Socialist mayor of Seattle, Chicago. thing about bigotry and hatred is once it aims at one group, it can metastasize and infect many other groups as well. Believe me, Jewish people today can be Catholics and Presbyterians. It will be blacks and browns. It will be law-abiding immigrants. Who knows? There's no point. And as Mark Thiessen said, Mark Thiessen's a very good, he'll be on the show. He's coming up at the half hour as for our political discussion this morning. But the fact is, communism and anti-Semitism are close cousins. They always have been close cousins. And you look at their platform. I mean, and their platform is, of course, it's socialism or communism. End the U.S. Senate, stack the Supreme Court, nationalize large companies, open borders, defund the military, defund the police. This crazy rent control story here in New York City, we'll talk more about that in a few moments. High taxes, wealth confiscation, punishing success. The state is everything. That's why it's godless. The state is God in their view. Or it is a bastardized version of Islam, radical Islam, of a kind we've seen in this country attacking us. Radical Islam. Communism and anti-Semitism are very close cousins. And I'll just say, I mean, I've been talking about this on the Fox show all week, but I want to raise it here. We have to stop this. We have to save America from the scourge of Mandamiism, it's anti-Semitism, it's socialism or communism, it's hatred of America. They don't like America. You know, again, this crazy woman, Chevalier, wiping her dirty hands on the American flag. Terrific. Just terrific. People have to stand up. I think it is tragic that somebody like Chuck Schumer, whom I know, we disagree on many, many political things, but I still would like to see him, hear him come out full blast against Mandamiism and its anti-Semitism and its socialism. If you're listening, Senator, come on. Get your backbone going. The only one I've heard really come out and attack them is John Fetterman, the senator from Pennsylvania, Democratic senator from Pennsylvania. And, of course, the Republicans have got to hammer away on this. The GOP, the party of freedom, the party of free enterprise, the party of economic opportunity, the party of tolerance, the party of faith. And I'm certain the GOP will use so many of these statements from Mondami and his followers. They'll run them up the flagpole during the election. Millions, tens, hundreds of millions of dollars will be spent. This stuff has to be stopped. We do not want it to metastasize. The anti-Semitism is the most corrosive part. It will ruin the city of New York. It is so demoralizing, and it is so cruel. But if it's going to become the tail that wags the dog of the Democratic Party, it will be most unfortunate. But I fear that Mondami and his socialists and his anti-Semites
0: are now the driving force in Democratic Party politics. That is going to be a tragedy. We will talk more about this over the course of the show. I'm Kudlow. We'll be right back.
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5: I'll say it again. Anti-Semitism is the root of Mondami socialism, and it's destroying New York City. And I'll say this again. The Mondami AOC anti-Semitic tail is now wagging the entire Democratic Party dog. And I'll say it again. That anti-Semitism is the near cousin to communism and socialism. And we're stuck with all of it. And men and women of good faith got to stand up and fight this in both political parties. So far, the Democrats won't, with the exception of John Fetterman, senator from Pennsylvania. And, of course, this socialist platform is unbelievable and will drive New York even further down with poverty. Interestingly, on this rent control now, the rent freeze is very interesting. Mondami threatened this during the campaign, and I guess he's going to go for it. Question is, will the rent freeze hold up? Well, there'll be lawsuits. But Trump took off after this. I mean, look, Trump companies, you know, they've been in the rental markets for a long time, not anymore, but certainly the president understands this as well as anybody. 14,000, the Trumps owned at one point 14,000 rent-stabilized apartments. But here's what he said at the Faith and Freedom Coalition yesterday in Washington. What the mayor doesn't say is that these buildings will soon turn into ghettos and slums, and that everybody will continue leaving New York. And as this spreads throughout the country, very much like an uncontrollable form of cancer, the country itself will be taken down. It will be third world, strictly third world. Look, you put these rent controls on, nobody can invest any money in keeping these apartments going. That's the whole problem. The government can't do it. The landlords, the owners, have to make a buck, even if it's a short buck, a small buck. And what's happening in New York is, I mean, there's stories all over how these rent-controlled apartments, rent-freeze apartments, They don't even have any energy. You know, the water, hot and cold water. It's impossible to live there. The paint peels. And no one wants to fix anything because you can't even charge a little bit of a profitable increase. Socialists don't understand this. They don't understand profit. They don't understand investment returns. But they don't understand how this hurts the very lower-income, poor people they think they're helping. They're killing them. They won't let them live in decent places because of these silly rent controls and freezes. That's why socialism fails. It fails every time. I'm Kudlow. We'll stop now. We're going to do some politics. More on this on the other side of the break. Mondamiism and socialism and anti-Semitism. What a grim, grim discussion.
21: Your health matters. Now, here's Yana Derulis.
1: A new study from the University of California, Irvine, published in Current Obesity Reports, suggests that a father's health way before conception may influence a child's future risk of obesity. Researchers found that factors such as diet, weight, stress, and lifestyle habits can affect child's health through both biological and environmental pathways. So health habits don't just benefit you, they may help shape the health and future of generations. Want to fight disease from the inside out and anti-inflammatory anti-inflammatory diet is your secret weapon. Fill your plate with berries, leafy greens, salmon, olive oil, and turmeric to ease pain, boost immunity, and protect your heart. Feeling stressed? Step outside and kick off your shoes. Grounding, a popular holistic activity, is walking barefoot on grass or sand. And this helps balance your nervous system, reduce inflammation, and reset stress by syncing with the Earth's natural energy. Remember, we're electrical beings. I'm Yana Jarillas for the Worldwide News Network.
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5: And we're talking about Mandamiism and anti-Semitism and socialism, communism. Mark Thiessen, former White House chief speechwriter. Love that.
0: Washington Post columnist, still, good for you. 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David Webb, Fox News contributor, David Webb show on Sirius XM. Fetterman leading, John Fetterman ravages Democratic Party's orgy of socialism after primary turmoil. Lead story in the New York Post website, ravaging the radical socialist candidates, railed against the dirtbag left after Democratic Socialists prevailed in the primaries.

0: party dog, aren't they?
1: Well, what's happening is that they've decided that they're buying into this Mondami fallacy, which is that, okay, the Democratic Socialists are where the energy is in our party, so we've got to harness that energy and find energetic young left-wing candidates to take on the Republicans. And, you know, that's good in blue states and blue districts. It's not very effective when it comes to swing states. And so I think they're going to, and then the other thing that they're doing is they're committing political suicide, because everyone says, oh, well, they're just making blue districts bluer. It's like, well, no, they're making blue districts bluer by driving out the red, right? Mm. And where does the red go? The red is going to Florida. The red is going to Texas. The red is going to the South. It was just a front page story in the Washington Post yesterday that the South has gained like over 7 million people in the last several years. Mm. People, where are those people coming from? They're coming from New York. They're coming from Illinois. They're coming from all these poorly governed socialist blue states. And what's going to happen? It's going to be political Armageddon after 2030 for the Democrats, because we're going to have a census. And when the census happens, they're going to lose an estimated 14 congressional seats and 10 electoral college votes because of the people who are voting with their feet and leaving, because they can't stop the socialists in the ballot box. So they're voting with their feet. They're leaving for the South. And they're taking their congressional seats and their electoral college votes with them. And that means the Democratic blue wall is going to be gone after 2030. It's disappeared. It could be like the Berlin Wall. It's going to be lying in rubble. And that means that they have to win a red state to win the presidency. That's going to be a problem for
0: them. Not like this. David Webb, just as almost as an aside, but can the GOP successfully make the contrast regarding socialism and anti-Semitism and hatred and bigotry and all the rest of it for these midterm elections? Can they do that, David Webb?
2: I think they can give it a really good shot, but I'm not fully convinced they can reach enough people in some areas. One of the problems is not just messaging, but aggressive, effective messaging that isn't Donald Trump, but by the congressmen, by the local officials. The GOP has got to go down to the grassroots level to message on this. They've got to reach people where they see them, where they talk to them. It can't just be Donald Trump from the top talking about it, or you or I and Mark talking about it on television and radio. They've got to engage.
0: Mm. Yeah, well, they've got to. What do you think, Mark? I mean, I'm a little nervous about this. The GOP story. I mean, there's not just the legislative confusion that's going on now, but the messaging. What do you think?
1: Well, I think that traditionally the party in power loses seats in a midterm anyway. And so we have an uphill fight in the midterms. I think that we probably have some self-inflicted wounds in terms of our dear friend, the president, choosing to put Texas in play by backing Paxton when Cornyn would have been an easy win, driving Tillis out of the Republican Party, which means we're going to lose North Carolina. There are seats. If I look at the map right now, there are seats that should not, like Ohio's a competitive state. Mm. Rob Portman won Ohio by 20 points. Mm. How is Ohio? We could lose Alaska.
0: Oh,
1: I mean, we could lose the Senate. This is bad news.
0: All right, fellas. Thank you, Mark Thiessen. I appreciate it very, very much. David Webb, always, buddy. We're going to have to close it down. I'm more optimistic, but that's me. I can't help myself. We're going to talk about the economy on the other side of the break, folks. Please stick around. We're going to bury Mondamiism and get to a better free market, free enterprise economy. I'm Kudlow. We'll be back.
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5: I hope some of you had a chance to listen to General Jack Keane laying out with great clarity, the reasons for Operation Epic Fury. The fact that the Iranians, after the 12-day war, never stopped. They accelerated their missile development. They accelerated their drone development. They added two additional nuclear sites. They developed their missile development was speeded up. Longer range development. You saw 2,500 miles into the Indian Ocean last weekend. They shot them in. Didn't hit anything. One was intercepted. The other one blew up in air, but fact is, they got two medium-range missiles, ICBMs being developed, funneling money to their proxies, developing new banking networks. All these things were the reasons we had to do what we do. And, of course, the fact that they were developing the enrichment of uranium into nuclear weaponization. It's all there. We're doing what we do. So these media outlets, these lefty media outlets, that say there's no planning, they're wrong. They're just wrong. And then the other idea was they're saying, well, we didn't know that the Iranians would try to bottle up the Strait of Hormuz. Of course we knew. As General Keane said, you know, when he was an officer coming up the ranks and finally as a four-star general in the Pentagon, they knew. They started planning about Iran in the mid-80s, the early 80s. 83 was when the terrible, terrible bombing of the Marine barracks, losing 240-something people. I was working in the Reagan administration when that thing happened. It was just awful. We knew. We've been planning. And these lefty media outlets should stop and just sit back and watch the great American military operate with Israel. And this is not going to be a forever war. This is a couple of weeks more, and we will, the United States and Israel working together, we will destroy Iran's capabilities from top to bottom. What don't you understand about that? I'm Kudlow. We will break. Senator Ron Johnson on the other side. We'll talk about this DHS, this whole screw-up in Washington, D.C. with the TSA and ICE and all the rest of it. Stick around, folks. Plenty left to do today.
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5: So, let's concern ourselves with more positive things, I hope, as in the economy, where business seems to be strong, profits are strong, stock markets are strong, energy's coming down. I guess it's going to be a good story as the year goes on. Not everybody agrees. People are worried about inflation. Some people want to see higher interest rates. Donald Trump is not one of them. I don't think Kevin Warsh is either. But let's just talk to our experts. We got John Carney, Breitbart News Editor for Economics and Finance and co-author of the daily Breitbart Business Digest, must read, and Michael Faulkner, former Deputy Secretary of the Treasury and the economic guru for the America First Policy Institute. You're both terrific. So, all right, just give me a lay of the land. How do you guys see it? John, start first, and then we're going to go to Michael. I mean, let's sort of round up. We had a lot of news this week on GDP and durable goods and consumer spending. How do you see it, John?
24: I think the economy is actually doing much better than I had thought it would be. I thought we would take a bigger hit from high gas prices. We didn't. When you see the consumer spending numbers, there's no slowdown. Consumers, I think, saw correctly that the high gas prices were going to be something that was just temporary and they were going to come down, so they didn't adjust their lives. And then on the business side of things, hiring has been really strong. The core capital investments for the durable goods numbers was very strong. And it's not just, you know, it's not airplanes. Stuff like machinery, primary metals, the computers, these are all, the investment in this is very high, and I think it's going to, that is a prediction by businesses that we're going to have a lot of growth in the future. And it's a self-fulfilling prediction, because when they are investing in this, it means they're going to use it, which means growth is going to come.
5: Can you explain to me, Michael, I'm coming to you in a second, but I want to just follow up with John. I am reading from all kinds of economists that the AI boom and the data center boom and, you know, these power centers, it's inflationary. The AI investment boom is inflationary. I see this everywhere, and I don't understand it.
24: Yeah, it doesn't make sense. It's not. It's actually the opposite. I think this is something you've talked about before, Larry. There are people who see growth as inflationary. They think anything that grows the economy is ultimately, you know, bad for us because it will become inflationary. It's not. It's, first of all, the AI boom is not competing for consumer goods. It's not, you know, it's not buying food. It's not buying bicycles, and it's not buying. It is new investment in new things. And we are producing more of it. It's not inflationary at all. And I don't see the evidence for that in any of the numbers that we've had for consumer, you know, for the consumer price index or the personal consumption expenditures price index. It's not causing consumer inflation at all.
5: Mike Faulkner, why are people so? I mean, it seems like it's a supply side factor. It's a business investment factor. But people are talking about how the AI boom is inflationary. I mean, I just don't understand.
0: I mean, I think what they're talking about is that the construction of data centers, to the extent that that takes construction workers away from doing things they otherwise would have, I guess that's the theoretical argument as to why it could be inflationary. But look, we know that because mortgage rates are high right now, there's a pullback in construction spending on the residential side. And so if you have a reallocation from residential construction to data center construction, that's not inflationary. And then, as you just said, what it does is it creates the future capacity for productivity improvements that are disinflationary. Mm. So we're not seeing contemporaneous pressure on prices coming from this construction, and it should create reductions in price pressure in the future because of the efficiency with which businesses are going to operate as a result of these investments. And then, as John said, the jobs market is looking very strong. If you look at the inflation numbers for the last couple of months, if I recall correctly, the inflation report for May, 60% of it was energy. Well, that's being reversed. The price of gasoline today is it was $4.10 a month ago, and today it's $3.50 nationwide. So that's a 15% reduction in energy that has not yet shown up in the inflation numbers and should generate, you know, if you have that kind of a significant reduction in energy prices, a 15% reduction, and then you think about the portion of the consumption bundle that is energy, we should be seeing negative inflation prints on a monthly basis between June and July for those reports that are going to come out later. So that's going to take pressure off of these calls for higher interest rates if we start having the monthly read be negative and the 12-month read coming down. And as you yourself have said, if you look at the detrimmed mean on inflation, it's got a two-handle on it. So I think the economy, as John said, is very strong. The consumer has been able to withstand these temporarily higher gas prices, I think because tax refunds were so much larger, and they therefore have not cut back on consumption. So with the resolution of this issue in Iran, with oil prices now being below $70 a barrel, we should, in combination with all the deregulatory and tax changes that the administration has made, have a very strong second half.
5: John, you know, let's see. The PCE, personal consumption expenditures deflator, 12-month change is 4.1. Fed's target is 2. Now, the core deflator, which I guess is what the Fed watches or used to watch, 3.4. But as Mike Faulkner, I mean, I was fiddling with it on the show last night. The Dallas trimmed mean PCE, so you chop off the high and the low. That's only 2.4. So it's like the old quiz show, the old John Daly quiz show. They used to have this in the 1960s or something. You know, will the real so-and-so please stand up? Will the real inflation? The Dallas, and you know, Kevin Warsh looks at these things. The Dallas trimmed mean PCE is 2.4. The Fed's target is 2. So what me worry?
24: Right, and the research that went into, like, why does the Dallas Fed produce this? It's because the trimmed mean is actually a better predictor of where inflation is going. The headline number and even the core number are backwards looking. They tell us where inflation has been. The trimmed mean actually has a better record of looking at what they think of as underlying inflation, and so therefore telling us where it's going to go. And what this number is telling us is, first of all, it has been basically the same since December. Hmm. So it's 2.4, 2.4. We had a 2.3 month here and there. But We'd like it to come down a little bit more, but 2.4 is actually pretty close to the Fed's 2% target for PCE. And what it really is telling you is that the big headline numbers that we're seeing for, you know, 4.1 or 3.4 are not the real story with inflation. You should really look to this trim mean number. And I think it's I think Kevin Warsh is going and others on the Fed are going to say, yes, when we start to come out of the Iran war oil shock, inflation is going to come down very rapidly. I think Michael is right that we're going to have some possibility of negative prints for the June and July numbers because gasoline was what pushed it up. And now it's going exactly the opposite way. It is coming down rapidly, and that is going to shift inflation. We're going to – I do think we'll get so either a zero or into negative on the month-to-month.
5: Michael, Michael, you're a hardened government guy. You've been. You think the Fed will buy into the trim mean stuff? Other people in the Fed. You think Kevin Warsh would be able to sell it?
0: I do, because I think Kevin, having been a member, having been a governor before, having just been confirmed by the Senate, and so still somewhat in his honeymoon period, and the way he handled his first press conference, the seriousness with which he's created these task forces to address some of the shortcomings recently of the Fed, I think he's got a lot of credibility. I think that people are going to give him an opportunity to prove himself. And if this is I think as John just discussed, there is credibility, there's statistical and academic credibility behind looking at something like the trimmed mean and giving it some weight because of its forecast power. And I think that that will give him credibility in the FOMC meetings to hold off and keep interest rates steady while we see the full resolution of the Iran war. Let me also say one other thing about the underlying strength of the economy that really the president needs credit for, which is because of our finally attaining after 70 years energy independence, what that means is that higher gas prices, the money from that stays within our economy rather than being exported abroad. And so rather than high gas prices, while they're a problem for consumers, that money at least gets recirculated in our economy rather than going abroad and profiting our adversaries. So the fundamental shift in energy composition and how much of it comes from domestic sources means that we are not impacted as harmfully when gas prices temporarily rise the way that we used to be.
5: Well, I hope you're right. I hope you're right. We're going to take a break. I'm just going to read this CNBC headline. Trump eases pressure on Fed Chairman Kevin Warsh as inflation tops 4%, but you guys are saying it's not really 4%. I agree with you. I'm with you on this. Anyway, it's yesterday's story. We'll talk about that on the other side of the break. John Carney, co-author of the Breitbart Business Digest, Daily Judges. Michael Falkender is former Deputy Treasury Secretary and the head of AFPI Economics, and that's the America First Policy Institute, where you are indispensable. How about that? We're going to have our big thing in the, what are we having? The summit conference Wednesday, right? In Washington, D.C.
0: That's right. Wednesday, we'll have an econ summit recognizing 250 years of prosperity and many more years of prosperity to come.
5: Because you, me, Steve Moore, we've got the usual roundup, the usual suspect. We're going to get John Carney. We should find the spot for Carney in the program also. Anyway, I got to take a break here on WABC Radio. I'm Kudlow. We'll be right back.
21: 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This is the update on real estate with Suzanne Miller of the Miller Report.
1: If you're a young professional looking for a starter apartment anywhere in the United States of America, guess where the most expensive place to live is? Ding, ding, ding, ding, ding, ding. New York City. That's right. An average rent for just a 400 square foot studio in New York City is about $3,400 a month. That's more than many people's mortgage payments around the country, and nearly double of what renters are paying in cities like Dallas, Atlanta, and Phoenix. Let's look at some other cities. San Francisco, 2,400. Boston, 2,500. Washington, D.C., 2,100. Miami, 2,000. Cleveland, 900. I'm not going to Cleveland. Never bet against the United States. I'm Suzanne Miller.
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3: October 15th, 1951, I Love Lucy premieres on CBS and immediately becomes not only a runaway hit, but also creates the mold for how sitcoms are produced in America. That's because Lucille Ball and her husband Desi Arnaz decided to make the show from their own production company, later named Desilu Studios. After the couple divorced, Lucy decided to buy out Desi in 1962, and she then became the first woman to run a major TV studio in America. And she did run it differently, taking chances on a number of productions no one else would touch. Two of them turned out to be runaway hits, Mission Impossible and a little series called Star Trek. They both premiered in September 1966, by the way. Ball sold Desilu to Paramount in 1967 for $17 million. That would be $134 million adjusted for inflation today, proving that as good an actress that Lucy was, she was probably even a better businesswoman.
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5: All these inflation numbers we're talking about. By the way, if you go into market-based numbers, you see a marked decline in the future outlook for inflation or inflation expectations. The two-year break-evens in the TIPS market, that's the CPI, 1.97%. That's the latest 2-year break evens. I mean, that's way below the Fed's target. That's terrific. 10 years, 220. 5 years, 222. Mike Falkender, did they look at that? Does the Federal Reserve ever look at those things? I mean, they're right there, invented 30 years ago by Robert Rubin, Obama's guy, Treasury Secretary. It's painting a completely different picture than the, you know, coincident inflation numbers. Hello, Mr. Falkender there? Mike Falkender, no? Yeah.
0: Can you hear me?
5: Yeah, I got you. I got you. They ever look?
0: I would argue that those are more important
5: than
0: the CPI reads, because for, again, the reasons we just talked about, they are the numbers that are out there are stale. They don't take into account. And if what monetary policy does is convey for purposes of setting expectations about where inflation is going, then market expectations based on the Fed's actions are actually more important. If the job is to keep inflation expectations anchored around 2%, those are much better revealed by market prices telling you where the market expects inflation to go, rather than what's the most recent shock that temporarily caused them to deviate from the target. And so it demonstrates anchoring, which is the primary objective.
5: That's really important. I agree with that. You know, John Carney, we don't spend enough time on that. There's other stuff. You know, these are very useful, these market-based bond indicators. Let's say in the 10-year Treasury, first of all, so that's down to 437. I don't know. It got as high during this oil craze as, 460, 470? I don't know. But here's the thing. The 10-year real yield from TIPS, the TIPS real yield, 216. 216 now. It's been rising. It's up 26 basis points. So real interest rates, real inflation-adjusted interest rates are going up. Art Laffer argues, you know, that's a sign of growth. Higher returns to capital. In other words, it's a good thing when real rates go up and when these CPI break-evens, when inflation expectations are going down. I mean, I'd say that's optimal.
24: That's right. When you the thing that the break-evens are really telling us is that there's definitely not a long-term inflationary problem in that the market can see. You look out the 5 and the 10-year. But the thing that is most interesting to me is there's not even a short-term one. There's, you know, the market did what I just said consumers did and what the Fed should obviously do as well, which is ignore what just happened with the oil price spike. That caused a rise in the CPI and therefore the CPE or the PCE inflation numbers. But that's not something that has really affected the underlying economy very much at all. It didn't slow down consumers, but it also didn't leak out very much into either the expectations, which is something the Fed worries about, or into other prices. It actually stayed contained to the, you know, to things that are pretty directly related to oil prices. So therefore, that should be looked through. And as you were saying, the rise in the real yields is really telling us that the economy is setting up to grow much faster than it had been. And I think the Trump tax cuts have a lot to do with that. I think it's people like to say, oh, well, it's all AI. Yeah, but one of the reasons a lot of the AI investment is happening now rather than a year ago or a year from now is because we changed the tax code so that you're no longer penalized for investing in your business.
5: Yeah, that's the thing. You know, those depreciation, going to full cost expensing, 100% immediate cost expensing, big, big change. Anyway, things may be better in the economy than people think. Thank you, gentlemen. Mike Falkender, John Carney, I appreciate it. We'll take a break. On the other side, we're going to go back to foreign policy. Ukraine with Robert O'Brien.
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11: Lin-Manuel Miranda released a song for the live-action film Moana. It's called Along the Way. The film is due out July 10th. Dwayne The Rock Johnson returns as Maui, and Catherine LaGaia stars as Moana. Did you love Stranger Things? 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
5: So we talk about Iran every week, and it's very important, but I want to raise another point here. Is the tide turning against Russia in the Ukraine war? There's a lot of stuff coming out. In fact, if I'm not mistaken, the Wall Street Journal this morning, New York Sun's been covering it. A great reporter named James Brooks. Ukraine and their unmanned weaponry, and they're knocking out Crimea and the hitting St. Petersburg and Moscow. It's really fascinating. People have wrote off Ukraine, and they shouldn't. So, you know, let's get some expert opinion on this from Ambassador Robert O'Brien, my dear friend, former National Security Advisor. He's now the chairman of American Global Strategies. You know, Robert, we had General Keith Kellogg on the TV show last night, and he said Russia is on its back foot now, and the Ukraine story is changing, and what they're doing with these with these drones hitting, I mean, they're hitting St. Petersburg and Moscow and oil depots, and they're wreaking havoc in the Crimea. What do you make of it? I don't

0: forth, that's offline. So what Ukraine is doing now is they're basically taking all the oil and gas out of Kazakhstan that was coming through Russia, and the Russians were benefiting mightily from it, and taking that all offline. Next focus will be on the Caspian Sea and the Caspian pipeline that goes through Russia, and they're going to cut off probably 1 million barrels a day of oil flowing through Russia.
1: Wow.
0: It's extraordinary.
1: Wow. That's new. I didn't know that either. And they're hitting these cities, right? They're hitting Moscow. They're hitting St. Petersburg. I mean, where's this going to lead?
0: Well, that's to reach out and touch the Russians and try and sap the morale of the Russian people. But the real focus of the drone campaign is, A, on the front lines with the short-range drones and stopping the Russian infantry and artillery and tanks, in which they're doing very effectively. And then secondly is to eliminate the Russian oil infrastructure, and they're doing that quite methodically. The hits on St. Petersburg and Moscow get a lot of attention, rightly so, because they're hits deep within, strikes deep within Russia. But it's really the dismantling of the Russian oil infrastructure that should be causing Putin a lot of heartburn right now.
1: And Robert O'Brien, what about the Crimea story? I mean, attacks on Crimea, attacks on supply lines to Crimea. They haven't knocked out the land bridge yet that connects the land, but apparently they're hitting Sevastopol pretty heavily. You know, this is a fancy part of Russia, and when Putin took Crimea, we never did anything about it. We just let him have it. It was under Obama, I guess. I mean, how bad is that story?
0: Well, look, the Russians can't supply the Crimean citizens with petrol down, with gasoline. They can't drive their cars. The supply lines are to Crimea are being utterly cut off by the UAV warfare, both aerial but also on the surface in the Black Sea. And so the supply lines to Crimea are being cut off. It's become a very untenable place for civilians to live and to make a livelihood and go to work and go to school. And once the civilians leave, then it becomes just purely a military encampment. And they depend on the same supply lines. So Ukraine is showing a lot of pluck, a lot of resilience, which they have from the very start. You know, in the start, they used the weapons that we gave them, that President Trump gave them in the first term, the Javelin missiles that you were involved with. We got those to Ukraine over objections to a lot of people, you know, who are permanent bureaucrats. But President Trump got them those Javelin missiles. They stopped the initial Russian attack, and they've shown resilience ever since. And this drone campaign is really fantastic. The one thing that worries me, Larry, is that the Russians will feel so backed into a corner that they'll, you know, engage, use their tactical nuclear weapons in some, you know, sense, either on the battlefield or to make a statement with some sort of a big nuclear test or blast in the atmosphere, and that would be very bad. So I'm hoping that the Russians just, you know, give up this crazy Ukraine gambit that they started, take the peace deal, it's as good as it's going to get, and then end the war.
1: One other thing that comes up, Ukraine has basically taken Belarus out. Belarus was a staging ground for Russian military operations, and you know, it's just north, so it could have gone into Kyiv. But Zelensky told whatever his name, Lukashenko, is that his name?
0: Yeah.
1: He said, you know, we're going to start firing at you with our drones, and he folded. Lukashenko folded. He said, okay, we're going to stop. I mean, that's another plus.
0: It's a big plus, Larry. Look, Lukashenko didn't want to be involved in this war from the start. And, you know, going back five or six years, I had some negotiations with him myself and with his son and his foreign minister, who the Russians probably killed, Vladimir McKay. And they didn't want to be involved, but they had, unlike the Ukrainians, they have no defenses against the Russians on their eastern border. They've got no U.S. you know, missiles. Lukashenko's an unreformed communist. He's relied on Putin, and now they want his sovereignty and Putin

0: doesn't want to give it to him. He's in between a rock and a hard place between Ukraine and Russia. But you know, Belarus wants still part of this war.
1: Hmm. So, as a national security advisor, where is this a moment where peace talks? I mean, it's, you know, President Trump didn't really deal much with it at the G7. He's obviously focused on Iran. Okay, I get that.
0: Right.
1: But with this, I'm calling it the Ukraine comeback. That may or may not be accurate, but it seems accurate. Is this a moment to, you know, seek peace talks? Or is this Putin, the old KGB guy, is he just going to, be, you know, in his own world and keep fighting and until he drags the whole country down? I mean, how does this end?
0: Well, the way that it ends is for Russia to stop fighting and to maybe take a little bit of eastern Ukraine, where the Russian people are the majority, and to get back Crimea and to get back, you know, most of the Donbass, take a little bit of territory and call it a day. Hmm. And President Trump has offered them very generous terms. They need to take those terms and to end the warfare. Now, Ukraine's having a great comeback, and we're all thrilled about it, and I'm heartened by it. But still, Ukraine is bleeding and dying as well. You know, Ukraine is losing a lot of people every day, every week, every month. And Ukraine can't afford to lose their men and material the way they are. This war really needs to come to an end. And I think this offensive and this new these new drone tactics by the Ukrainians are highly effective and are giving hope to the people and are putting Russia back on, as you noted, on their back feet. But, you know, we'll have to get Vladimir Putin to the table. The only person who can get Vladimir Putin to the table is Donald Trump. And probably now might be the right time to tell him, look, come to the table, take the deal I've given you, or we're going to put massive economic sanctions on you and finish you off. Because the combination of the Ukrainian drone campaign and massive American and European sanctions would cripple the Russian economy. And we need to tell him to come to the table, or he's going to face that.
1: As President
0: Trump keeps saying, we have to end the killing.
1: Well, that's right, 100%. But are we talking to Putin? I mean, I don't know the state of play here.
0: So Putin is very isolated right now. Putin moved his offices, basically his White House, from the Kremlin to his dock outside of Moscow, probably about 20 miles away. He has the equivalent of the White House staff. He's got his staff there. He left all of his ministers in Moscow. He's very isolated, just with his people, the people he trusts around him. He's got air defenses on his Dacha. He's got it heavily fortified, and he's very isolated. People question whether he's actually being told what's happening. Putin's a smart guy, so I assume he knows what's going on in Ukraine and Russia, but He's surrounded by a coterie of people that who's going to give him bad news, right? I mean, do you want to walk into Vladimir Putin, Larry, and tell him that he's losing the war?
1: You will. President Trump should send you. You're the best diplomat we have.
0: Well, thank you. But
1: I'll send you with Keith Kellogg too. He's a good, you know, retired general. You make a great team.
0: Well, Keith is a great guy. You know, we worked very closely together in the first term.
1: And, I know.
0: President Trump wisely chosen to be the Ukraine envoy. And Keith is a prince of a guy.
1: I'm not going. I'm not going. I'll let you go.
0: Putin needs some Russian messenger to come in, one of his own people, and tell him, hey, boss, we're losing the war. We've got to wrap this thing up.
1: That's it. Right. He needs some truth. He needs a truth teller. That's exactly right.
0: I don't know if there's anyone in Russia who will tell him the truth.
1: Holy cow. Well, it's a fascinating story, and it's a fascinating turn of events. Zelensky probably deserves a lot more credit than he ever gets. Anyway, Robert O'Brien is a former national security advisor. He's probably the exact right guy to go over there. Anyway, he's now chairman of American Global Strategies. He's my mentor and tutor on all these matters. Thank you, Robert. We appreciate it. We'll take a break, folks, and then we're going to get ace pollster John McLaughlin, because you know what? Donald Trump's approval ratings are going up rapidly, okay? Believe it or not. He's the Zelensky of American politics. I'm Kudlow. We'll be right back.
2: Larry Kudlow. This is Moving America. Here's Jake Novak.
3: How do you lighten traffic and improve safety out on the highways? Try some long red lights. No, really. A new smart merging test project on an 8-mile stretch of the I-15 freeway in Temecula, California, includes a new traffic light system on the on-ramps that can keep vehicles from entering the freeway for up to 4 minutes. But the experts are promising that drivers will get those 4 minutes back and then some by delaying their freeway entrance to a moment when it won't slow down the overall flow of traffic. Folks have long known that merging is really the biggest cause of traffic slowdowns, even more than accidents or weather-related delays. So, a lot of transportation departments across America and the world are already studying this project very closely. Just do me a favor. If you get held up during your morning commute at a 4-minute red light, just try to stay awake. With Moving America, I'm Jake Novak.
2: 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Your health matters. Now, here's Yana Derulis.
4: A new study from the University of California, Irvine, published in Current Obesity Reports, suggests that a father's health way before conception may influence a child's future risk of obesity. Researchers found that factors such as diet, weight, stress, and lifestyle habits can affect child's health through both biological and environmental pathways. So health habits don't just benefit you, they may help shape the health and future of generations. Want to fight disease from the inside out? An anti-inflammatory diet is your secret weapon. 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Grounding, a popular holistic activity, is walking barefoot on grass or sand, and this helps balance your nervous system, reduce inflammation, and reset stress by syncing with the Earth's natural energy. Remember, we're electrical beings. I'm Yana Derulis for the Worldwide News Network.
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1: Well, don't look now. But a lot of polls are showing a comeback for President Trump's approval ratings. People write them off, and some of these public polls are not worth the paper they're printed on. They don't even measure citizens. They don't even poll citizens. And certainly not likely voters. Likely voters are the key with a correct Democrat-Republican split based on 2024 election and other recent elections. One ace pollster is my pal John McLaughlin, McLaughlin and Associates, who does poll likely voters. And the results are very positive for Mr. Trump, not necessarily uniformly. The game's not over yet. But, John, come back on. You were great on the TV last night. I mean, I think it's important. You got Trump is 50-46. 50-46. Now, right. Where was he a month or two back? I mean, in other words, this is a bounce back from where?
0: So it was last month we had him at 48 approved, 47 disapproved. So This is a net gain of 4 points.
1: Where was the low? Was there a low like when during the war? Where would you mark the low?
0: Last month. It tightened up. It's been pretty consistent since the beginning of the year. And then, you know, in March when the war started, he was 48, 47, and then 49, 46. And back to 48, 47, and now he's 50 and 46. He ticked up, and when we asked about what they've heard about the ceasefire deal, most Americans supported 51, 34, but there's a message gap where if they know that, you know, part of the agreement is that Iran can never produce nuclear weapons and there'll be inspections to verify it, 76 to 14, all Americans support. Mm. And when they talk about requiring Iran to stop funding of international terrorism against Israel and other nations, they supported 75-14. So they're not getting – what we find is that, you know, if they listen to right-of-center news, they support the deal 72-17. But if they're on left-of-center news, they oppose it 54-35. Mm. And if they don't watch cable, they kind of split 42-36. So the president still has to get out a lot of information about this deal. Plus, they've got to work out the deal. It's going to take a long time.
1: Yeah.
0: But in the meantime, you know, the elections in November for Congress, they're really about the economy. And they're really about, you know, trying to grow the economy. Because we had a question in the survey when we asked voters about, you know, the Democrats, is it, they're going to vote against any, you know, tax cuts. Republicans could use a reconciliation bill. Would they approve or disapprove of a pro-growth reconciliation bill that's waste, fraud, and corruption and would require proof of citizenship and voter ID to vote and expands middle-class tax cuts? Among all voters, they support that kind of reconciliation bill, 59 to 29, including a third of the Democrats and those who are undecided for Congress because on the generic ballot, the Republicans are losing right now, but it's close, 46-43. But the undecided 11%, they support this pro-growth package 58-18. And independents support 59-27. So, you know, so while the president's taking care of national security, Iran, securing the border, et cetera, Congress needs to focus on keeping the economy growing. And the Senate and the House Republicans, if they want to keep their majorities, they need to pass that tax cut.
1: Have these numbers circulated to the Senate and House leaders, Republican leaders?
0: We posted them on Newsmax, wrote an article about it, and they're on our website at McLaughlinOnline.com. And we do send it out to a lot of our, you know, our candidates that we poll for or members of Congress that we poll for, plus White House officials. So they're percolating, but, you know, it's one of those things where, you know, there's been plenty of numbers like this. And by the way, the details... And this, because you and Steve Forbes and I and Steve Moore, we've talked about this on your show, the idea of allowing homeowners with low-rate mortgages of 2 or 3 or 4% to transfer that mortgage to buy a new home. Voters support that 71-14.
1: That's unbelievable.
0: The idea of reducing the tax brackets from 7 to 5 for taxpayers under $200,000, so they're federal tax rate had dropped from 22 or 24% to only 12. All voters support that, 68% to 18%, including independents, 68 to 18. Mm. And the idea of indexing capital gains for inflation, so taxes don't rise with inflation, all voters support 62 to 16. And then the idea of if you want to get more houses on the market, encouraging older homeowners to sell their homes by doubling the homeowners' tax exemption, so single homeowners, the exemption go up to $500,000, $1 million for married, they support that, 52 to 28. So you've got really good policy that
10: you have been, you know, you basically called these shots. You got really good policy that if the Republicans want to keep the House and Senate.
1: Well, I think
10: pass this.
1: Look, I think though, the president has to be sold on it. He's not messaging it right now.
10: Mm-hmm.
1: Now, the Save America, yes, he is, which is great. We got to have that photo ID and so forth. But we're not messaging the tax cuts, and they're not messaging a little bit, John. They're messaging the waste, fraud, abuse, and corruption, but they're not doing it, you know, as an institutional thing. It's
10: right.
1: Like a legal thing. Okay, I'm glad the Justice Department is going after it, but you know, I think people want to see lower budget deficits, and I think you have to translate that. So, I think Mike Johnson, got to talk to Mike Johnson about this, and John Thune to some extent, and the president, because they're not really messaging this yet. I mean, I don't see it. I don't hear it. Yes, on the voting, but that's all. I don't see it. The growth message is not there. You and I have talked about this. I know Steve Forbes wrote the thing, the Kudlow Growth Plan, but it has to be socialized, and it hasn't been. See, Trump's in a stronger position. What your polls are saying, and by the way, Fabrizio, and I know you're friends with Fabrizio, shows the same thing. Trump has good approval numbers, but he's in a stronger position than a lot of people think. He's in a stronger position than a lot of Republican senators think, John. You know, think about that.
10: Yeah. Right. And now your point about messaging, that's why they're losing the generic ballot for Congress
1: right.
10: to the Democrats.
1: Right.
10: Which now are socialists. The Democrats, you're going to have a clear choice.
1: Yep.
10: The Democrats want tax hikes and they want to take your property. And Republicans want to cut your taxes and let you have more property, let you have a home.
1: Anti-Semitic and socialist. Yeah, they'll hammer on that too. We're always out of time. John McLaughlin, Ace Pollster, thank you for that. We appreciate it, folks. We will take a break, and we're going to do some fabulous stock market work. On the other side, I'm Kudlow. Please stick around.
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